0: despite today's announcement, veterans have no confidence in the minister.
1: The Prime Minister has one important thing to do today. They've scrapped the cap, well and good, needs to scrap the minister.
0: The International Monetary Fund has downgraded its forecast for Australia's economic growth next year. The IMF says the likelihood of another interest rate rise has contributed to the forecast of 1.6% GDP growth in 2027. It says inflation remains a central challenge, while weak productivity growth is weighing on the economy's potential. The IMF is also encouraging the federal, state and territory governments to tighten their budgets and rein in debt. Universities Australia says the nation is on track to be poorer and less skilled under plans to cut student visas. Peter Hislop reports.
2: Immigration Minister Tony Burke will unveil the Albanese government's migration policy today. Reports suggest the plan could include cuts to the number of international students and restrictions on them bringing their families to Australia. CEO of Universities Australia Luke Sheehy has told the ABC it isn't a new idea and it will have flow-on effects for Australia's economy. He says he'll look at the details later today, but it's clear the government wants to squeeze international student numbers again.
0: A new breast cancer drug will be made cheaper after a critical medication was pulled off the pharmaceutical benefits scheme. AstraZeneca announced in June the Zoladex 3.6 milligram implant would be removed from the PBS in November. Health Minister Mark Butler today confirmed triptorelin 3.75 milligram would be placed on the PBS for the treatment of a range of women's health conditions, including breast cancer and endometriosis. A total fire ban is in place for the Darwin and Adelaide River areas today, but a bushfire at Blackmore, south of Darwin, has been downgraded to advice level as weather conditions on the ground have eased and the threat has reduced. A 178-year-old space mystery has been solved. Shannon Kirkwood has the details.
3: An international research team involving RMIT University looked at a study published in the 1870s which detailed a very intense magnetic disturbance on the 18th of October 1841. It was said to have interfered with train signals and was the earliest known example of space weather affecting human technology. But researchers found a problem. The railway line referenced did not exist in 1841. Instead, they've concluded the incident most likely took place in 1848 and was not the first of its kind. Researchers say the date is important because it marks the intersection of technological age and space weather.
0: Turning to sport, GWS has confirmed the departure of captain Toby Green. The 32-year-old was drafted by the Giants in 2011 and made his AFL debut in the club's inaugural season the following year. He's played 281 games for GWS and has captained the Giants since 2022. GWS says Green has advised the club he will return to Victoria.
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7: And your weather for the coming week from the Bureau of Meteorology. For today, you're expecting a top of 17 degrees. After a fairly cool night, I think it was only about 2 or 3 last night, but those warmer nights will be coming. For tomorrow, once I click the little bit that says days ahead, mostly sunny, 3 degrees to begin with, as I said, and then a top of 19, so warmer than today. For Saturday, sunny, 6 degrees, and then up to 23. Sunday, sunny, 7 degrees overnight, then a top of 26. Monday, beginning of the working week for some of us out there, partly cloudy, 8 degrees to begin with, then a top of 15. Tuesday, mostly sunny, 3 degrees to begin with, and then up to 17. And then Wednesday, our final day in the current forecast period, mostly sunny, 5 degrees overnight, then a top of 21. And none of those days have any rain forecast on the horizon whatsoever. So you can put the umbrella back in the stand and hopefully you may not need it in for quite a while. But anyway, We'll see what happens. Weather can be very changeable when the seasons are changing. So there you go. Masters of Matters Meteorological, the Australian Bureau of Meteorology, which you can log on to any time. bom.gov.au, and just click on the bit that's closest to you on the map, and that'll tell you all the predictions for the weather for the next, well, 6 days. So that'll be good. Speaking of weather and the Bureau, the Kennington Bureau of Meteorology, otherwise known as the Williams Towing Weather Station, is now telling me it's 11.4 degrees out there in sunny Reservoir Road here in Kennington. So a few degrees to go, though, before we get to that top of 17. So, but it's warm enough to go out. Go for a jog, go for a run, you'll feel warmer afterward. But, yeah, there's a few people out and about walking dogs and doing the jogging thing. I've never really got into the jogging thing, but some people really like it. But anyway, do what you can do while you can do it before it gets too hot and just as it's started not being so cold. It's Thursday. 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
8: Flying Blind by the Sled of Our Pants with Victor Ruffenberger and Darren Knight and Shana.
7: This is extra and there now, isn't there?
8: Yes.
7: Another voice.
8: Another voice.
7: Variety is the spice of life, they tell
8: us.
7: Yes. So Shana has joined us to keep us on our toes.
8: Yes.
7: Make sure we don't misbehave.
8: Yeah.
7: Or at least have the ability to join in when we do.
9: Yeah. We all do. We're all just being funny a lot.
7: Yeah.
9: Because me and Victor misbehave a lot.
7: Oh, surely not. Surely
9: don't
7: not.
9: Me, Victor.
7: Oh, well. There's two schools of thought in this world. You either laugh or you cry. And I'd rather laugh.
9: Yeah, we misbehave by joking a lot.
7: Yep. Nah.
9: Don't we, Victor?
8: Yep.
7: We're here for a good time, not a long time, Shana, so we might as well enjoy ourselves.
9: Yes, that's why I'm having a lot of fun.
7: Good. Good. We're doing something right. Good. Well, it's 8 minutes past 10, folks, on a Thursday morning. So, yeah, bright-eyed and bushy-tailed. Well, it's amazing. I didn't get a lot of sleep last night, but that's been one of the challenges with pneumonia is laying down is very tricky because you tend to make a lot of noise when you lay down. It's not snoring but wheezing.
8: Mm-hmm.
7: But this last night I didn't do that so much.
8: Extra pillow.
7: Yeah, I don't like my head tilted up too much. But anyway, the brain said at 2:45 this morning, get up. So I did. And it's become a bit of a habit getting up early in the morning and sitting there and watching the repeats of Gardening Australia.
8: Or Skippy.
7: Or Skippy. That's not until 4 o'clock.
8: Oh. Yeah.
9: Yeah,
7: which is a weird time for it to be on, to be quite honest. But
9: and
7: yeah.
9: Chris called me to wake me up about 6 o'clock this morning.
7: Oh, okay, 6 o'clock.
9: But I got up about 7:30.
7: Oh. Right.
9: And had a shower and then...
7: Yeah, I can't remember the last time that I slept in that late into the morning.
9: But I can, but I struggle getting out of bed.
7: Yeah.
8: You're not a morning person.
7: Well, unfortunately, I've got probably about 14 or 15 generations of farmers in the family, so I've got the farmer's gene, which means I can't sleep in.
9: But I've always struggled sleep, getting up out of bed. I'm not a morning person, really, and one of my workers is a bit like me.
7: My partner's not a morning person. It takes at least 4 cups of coffee for the brain to come online.
9: Neither is my worker, Marie. She's not a morning person either. She has to get my worker, Trevor, to wake her up every morning, okay. Which is her husband.
7: Ah, these two-legged alarm clock system.
8: Yeah.
7: Yeah. Well, if you own a cat, basically, if the food dish is empty, that's guaranteed going to get you up in the morning.
9: And then the thing is, it happens like every fortnight on a Tuesday. Louise and wakes me up one fortnight on a Tuesday. Then it's Victor, then it's Matt, and then it's Chris, and then Sean.
10: You got lots of alarm clocks. Yeah. Lots of alarm clocks.
9: They all take it in turns each fortnightly on a Tuesday to wake me up.
10: Oh, there you go.
9: Because
10: they obviously care and they obviously want you awake.
9: Yeah, and you want to know who gets to the library at the earliest on a Tuesday. Then it's Matt, and then it's Chris, and then Sean.
10: You got lots of alarm clocks.
8: Yeah.
10: Lots of alarm clocks.
9: They all take it in turns each fortnightly on a Tuesday to wake me up.
10: Oh, there you go.
9: Because
10: they obviously care and they obviously want you awake.
8: Yes.

0: as a victor.
1: What time? They only don't open until 9:30, do they?
0: No, but I just get there before then because of to wait for Victor. Yeah. I want to be there before him.
1: I thought most libraries opened at 9 o'clock, but ours doesn't for some reason. I've never quite figured that out.
2: Haven't you?
1: No. Oh, yeah. 9 o'clock, I would have thought, but yeah, there you go. Anyway, maybe your librarians aren't morning people, are they?
0: No. No, they're probably not.
1: I've had not enough coffee.
2: Actually, there's been a lot of work going on down there in the last
1: week. Yeah, I noticed that. Anyway, there's been various bits and pieces done to the library over the years.
2: Yeah.
1: But, yes, it's a well-used facility, I'll give it that.
2: Oh, yeah.
1: Lots of people go there.
0: And then when it's break time in Have It Say Bendigo, I go and get mine and Victor's drinks.
1: Okay. Yeah, well, they've got a little cafe in there, I notice now.
2: Yeah, they've had it there for a long time.
1: Yep.
0: Yeah, Victor has a hot chocolate at the library.
1: Yep. Mind you, there's lots of coffee shops around there too. Yeah.
0: And I have a mocha.
1: Ah, mocha. I tend to, actually, I've developed a bit of a taste for chai.
0: Yeah, I've... like, another drink I've got a taste for is cappuccinos and also an iced coffee.
1: Oh, iced coffee. Well, in the summertime, that's, preferable.
0: Yeah, I drink iced coffees almost every day at the marketplace.
1: Oh, well, there you go.
0: Don't I?
2: Yep.
1: The marketplace. Mm. Yes, I live very close to there.
0: Yeah.
1: So, it's about a 3-minute walk from my front door, Charlotte, to get to the marketplace.
0: Is it?
1: Mm.
2: Yep.
1: So I'm pretty close. So, mind you, I don't like it when there's too many people there.
0: I did
1: make the mistake of going to the food court a while back for lunch, and we tend to call it the zoo at home.
0: But me and Vic go to Donut King all the time.
1: Oh yeah.
2: Yeah.
1: No, those food courts at lunchtime is really, really busy. Every seat's basically taken, so we call it feeding time at the zoo.
0: Oh, that's funny. Sometimes on the table, one of the tables that me and Victor sits at, it Donut King gets too busy, doesn't it?
2: Yep.
1: Well, they don't have a lot of chairs and tables, do they? Not like they used to.
0: Mine and Victor's drinks and lunch gets brought out by them.
1: Oh, that's good. Mm. Table service, that's something that's sort of disappeared in a lot of places.
2: It has, actually.
1: Yeah. Anyway, fond memories. All right, let's have some music.
2: Yes.
1: Here is The Seekers from 1966 and Red Rubber Ball.

0: There you go, The Seekers from 1966 and Red Rubber,
1: Ball. Yeah.
0: Big hit that was. And timeless. Yeah. Timeless.
1: There's another song that was a Rubber Ball too. There was Rubber Ball Bouncing Back
0: rubber
1: to
0: ball
1: You.
0: Rubber Ball Bouncing Back to You.
1: Yes.
0: You started the thought process, Victor.
2: That's funny.
0: There's one thing you can guarantee Victor will give you is an earworm.
2: Me and him are actually very cheeky a lot.
0: Yep.
2: Aren't we, Victor?
1: Yep.
0: Let me see if I've got it.
1: Bouncing back to you.
0: I've got so much stuff on this computer. Sometimes it takes a little while to find things, but... I've got to go into the R's. Rubber ball. Rubber ball. There's Bobby V, 1960. Yes. Here we go. You can blame Victor for this one.

0: There you go. If you can't get that song out of your head, blame a certain Victor Rothenberger. So Rubber Ball by Bobby V from 1960. And that thought process actually came out of listening to Red Rubber Ball by the Zippers from 6 years later. So, yep. Oh, well, it proves my system is working because you mentioned it and within 20 seconds we were playing it. Oh, gosh. And I don't do the streaming thing either. It's all physically on my drive. So.
1: Yes.
0: Yeah.
1: Yes.
0: So if anyone wonders what I spend my time in front of the telly doing with my laptop, it's sampling music and putting it on my drive for use later on.
1: Yes.
0: So I did a whole heap of 1920s and 30s things this morning in front of the TV while I was watching Gardening Australia and Skippy. Love Your Garden, and then later, what did I watch? I think it was an episode of Danger Man, and there's all sorts of weird things on television early in the morning, I tell you.
2: And one thing I love is, what is it? Peppa Pig sometimes.
0: Oh,
2: I watch.
0: Peppa Pig, yeah, that's
1: I actually got a video, a DVD of that a couple of weeks ago. Somebody left me a whole lot of DVDs and that was one of them.
0: Well, if I get sick of all the channels that have got adverts, I'll quite often switch over to Nickelodeon and I'll have a few episodes of SpongeBob SquarePants on or something like that. But,
2: I used to watch that when I was a kid.
0: Yeah, well, they're still showing it, Shana. It's very popular.
2: Yeah, I know. And another show that's very popular that's still going and it's been going for many years, Sesame Street.
0: Oh, Sesame Street. Oh, that's been going since 1969.
2: And it's still on.
0: And it's still on. And look, I've tried watching the more modern ones and it's almost unrecognisable. Mm. I used to watch the one when in the early 70s when it first started. And there's quite a few new characters, of course.
2: I know. My favourite character's Elmo.
0: Elmo. Yeah, well, Elmo's one of the newer ones. I used to watch you had the Cookie Monster, Grover, Big Bird, Oscar the Grouch and Snuffleupagus, those sort of things.
2: Yeah, and another thing is Play School's still going. That's been going for 60 years now.
0: Yeah, that's been going for 60 years. And what else celebrated 60th just recently? Oh, Star Trek.
1: Yes.
2: Pepper, what else?
0: Star Trek.
2: Oh, Star Trek.
1: It was Space Program, Shana.
2: Yeah.
1: Mm.
0: Star Trek. Yes, back in the classic Star Trek age. There's been several series since then.
2: And Peppa Pig's been going for over 20 years now.
0: Oh, good Lord.
2: Mm. It started in 2004.
0: Oh, gosh.
2: Which was when I was only 14.
0: Yep. I'll tell you one I do watch, but I keep missing it. Bluey.
2: Bluey?
1: Yeah.
0: Bluey's good.
2: I love that.
0: Yeah, it's a very clever program, actually.
2: Yeah, and Bluey... people used to think Bluey was a male dog, but it turns out she's a female.
0: A little girl.
2: Yeah.
0: Very interesting perspective on life sometimes, but...
2: the reason why they thought she was a male is because she's blue.
0: Mm. Mm. Yeah, well, blue's generally the male and pink's generally the female, isn't it?
2: Yeah, and Bluey's younger sister is actually a red heeler.
0: Oh, yeah.
2: Yeah, like her mum, where Bluey's like her dad.
0: Yep. Well, I haven't got Peppa Piggy here as far as the themes are concerned. No. There you go. I'll make a mental note to try and put that on there.
2: That's all right.
0: And I don't have Bluey either, so I need to fix that. What else did we mention? We mentioned Star Trek, didn't we?
1: Yeah.
0: Hang on.
2: Yeah, and it turns out it looks like Bluey has a crush on Mackenzie.
0: Oh, okay.
2: Yeah, it does.
0: It does a bit, doesn't it? Yeah.
2: And in Sophia the First, it looks like Princess Sophia has a crush on Prince Hugo.
0: Oh, gosh.
2: And Princess Sophia's only young in the original series.
0: Yep. No, you're right on top of all this, Shana.
1: Yeah.
0: You've got Victor and his musical knowledge. Now you've got the mantle of popular culture.
1: Yeah.
0: Oh, dear. Oh, gosh. Well, I'll work out which version of the theme I should play now. I've got lots and lots of music from various episodes. Oh, here we go. This is more or less... sweet sauce theme. Oh, too much stuff. Too much stuff. But there's all the various episodes that we had.
1: Yes.
0: Here we go. This should be it.
3: Space, the final frontier. These are the voyages of the starship Enterprise. Its five-year mission, to explore strange new worlds, to seek out new life and new civilizations, to boldly go where no man has gone before.

0: There you go, the original theme to Star Trek from 1966. So that's a program that's been going for 60 years.
1: Yeah.
0: Off and on. The original series went through until 69. Then Star Trek The Next Generation, after they started making a few films of Star Trek. That started in 1987 and that ran through to, I think, about 8 or 9 seasons.
1: Mm.
0: Then they had Star Trek Voyager, Star Trek Enterprise, and quite a few other ones after that as well.
2: Yeah, so. Like there's a new series of my favourite show, Sophia the First. The original series was just called Sophia the First, but the newest series, and it's a sequel of the new series, this new series is a sequel of the original one. It's called Sophia the First Royal Magic.
0: Okay. Royal Magic. Well, another one that I just mentioned before that sometimes comes on early in the morning, you end up with a few episodes of, is SpongeBob SquarePants. So I suppose I should do it justice and give that one an airing as well. It's got a bit of a fun theme, actually.
1: You got to find it, Bert.
3: Are you ready, kids?
4: Aye, aye, Captain.
3: I can't hear you.
4: Aye, aye, Captain.
3: Oh. Who lives in a pineapple?

0: There you go, one of Nickelodeon's most popular animated series, and that's not just for kids, believe me. It's a bit of adult humour in that one too, like The Simpsons and various other things.
1: Yeah.
0: Yeah, a bit of fun.
2: Like, there's a bit of adult stuff in Bluey too.
0: Yep. Yeah, well, that's not just for kids. It's got lots of messages in it, and it's all about families.
2: I know, but the problem is, in overseas in America, they took the adult part out of it.
0: Oh, okay.
2: They took the adult part out of it. One of the episodes was, there was one scene, they took some of the scenes out of Bluey in overseas in America and on Disney Plus. They did it.
0: Well, one of the things I've noticed with Americans and the English and us in terms of things, they see things in slightly different ways.
2: I know.
0: See, Americans aren't very good at making fun of themselves.
1: No.
0: Whereas we do that all the time, and the British do it all the time as well.
1: Yes.
2: Yeah, because you're not going to believe who's really hard on themselves a lot when they look in the camera at themselves.
0: And the Canadians will poke fun at the Americans every chance they get.
2: Yes. But the funny thing is, you're not going to believe who's actually really hard on themselves all the time when they look in the camera on their phone.
1: Mm-hmm.
2: You know who it is, Victor.
1: Oh, right, you.
2: Yeah, that's me.
0: Oh, okay.
2: Yeah.
0: Oh, well, there's lots of things out there to see.
2: Because when I look at the camera on my phone looking at my face, I go, oh, I look ugly. I do that all the time.
0: Don't look at your own reflection.
1: Yeah.
2: But that's why I'm very hard on myself. Sometimes
0: yeah,
2: I don't.
0: We all do that though, Shana. Yeah. Sometimes we'll look in the mirror first thing in the morning and thinking, oh, God, that's not me.
1: Oh, I'm asleep.
0: Oh, gosh.
2: Yeah, right. Sometimes I don't like the look of my face.
0: Well. You ain't got much scope in that, Shana. That's the one you've been born with. That's the one you're stuck with.
2: I know.
0: There's a bit of Chinese philosophy.
2: It's just that I used to look different when I used to be overweight. My face was different than it is now.
0: I'll give you a bit of Confucian wisdom because I used to manage the Joss House out in North Bendigo.
2: Yeah.
0: And so being a place of worship, I understood elements of Buddhism, Confucianism and Taoism, which most Chinese take bits and pieces on off. And one of the old sayings is, by the time you're 60, we all get the face we deserve.
2: Oh, and most of the time when I make a mistake, I hit myself on the head. And Victor's caught me doing it a lot of times. But he can't tell what you do, Victor, when I do it.
1: Just grab your hand and stop you.
2: Yeah.
0: Oh, here's another show that's just celebrated 60 years.
1: Yeah.
2: What is it?
0: Oh, well, Victor will know this one. It's more in his era and my era. F Troop.
1: Oh, yes.

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3: And at 25 minutes to 11, you're listening to the voice of your community, Phoenix FM 106.7 on your dial. And according to the Williams Towing Weather Station here at the studio, it's telling me it's 12.1 degrees. Wow. Out here, presently sunny at Reservoir Road here in Kennington. So that's a lot warmer than it was the other day.
4: Yeah.
5: There is another thing that happened on Friday when I was coming back from Moama.
3: Oh, yes. What happened?
5: You're not going to believe it. I saw on the screen in the car FM up the top, and then I looked at the number, and you're not going to believe it. It was actually Phoenix FM that my worker was listening to.
3: Oh, well, there you go.
5: And she had no idea.
3: Oh.
5: Because I noticed the number, I said, that's Phoenix FM.
3: Yep.
5: I said, because I looked at the number and it said 106.7, and I said, guess what, that's actually Phoenix FM.
3: Did you tell her, that's my workplace on Thursday mornings?
4: Yeah.
5: Yes, I did. And as I was on the way back home, I rang Victor.
3: Yep.
5: And told Victor about it.
3: Oh, there you go.
5: It was a bit
3: We've got listeners.
4: Yes.
3: Proof positive, we've got listeners. Always nice.
4: Yes.
3: And why would you want to listen to anything else?
4: All right.
3: Okay, we've got it all here. All right, Victor, time for some more music from you.
4: Yep.
3: This is Slim Dusty from his album Making a Mile. And this track is entitled Recycled Ringer.

0: There you go. Two for the price of one from Mr. Slim Dusty.
1: Yeah.
0: We started off with Recycled Ringer and then it went on to Boomeroo Flyer. Yeah. So I hope you enjoyed those.
1: Mm.
0: There's someone that had a lot of albums.
1: Oh, yes. A
0: lot of albums. And was part of the Australian music scene from the 1940s yes. onward.
1: Yes.
0: So, sadly not with us anymore, but has left us a huge legacy. Mm.
1: I know, I remember the day of his funeral.
0: Mm-hmm.
1: I went and had a blood test that morning and I had to have a 2-hour one.
0: 2-hour one?
1: Yeah, because they were doing the glucose test.
0: Oh, okay, yep, that can be a bit time consuming.
1: Yes.
0: Yep, sure, and certainly. All right. Well, speaking of Australian stuff, here's Crowded House.
1: Yep.
0: From 1988 and their classic, Better Be Home Soon.

So there you go, Crowded House and the hit Better Be Home Soon from our bicentennial year of 1988. Hope you enjoyed. Well, not a long time to go. We're coming up to 12 and a half minutes. And then you'll have the 11 o'clock edition of the news, followed by another edition of the weather. And then it's Karen Martin's turn to keep us entertained with Kez's Country Plus. And that will, of course, be followed by David Kennedy at 1 p.m. and Classical Bendigo. And after that, at 3 p.m, you've got Evelyn Robertson with A Touch of Irish. At 5 p.m, the perennial question, What's on Your Radio? With Mick Weir. Today, Mick will chat with Shock Corridor after last week's guest Christine raved about them. The band will play the Bridge in Castlemaine this coming Friday. So if you like dark music, this is your jam, apparently. So do stay tuned. At 6 p.m, New Country with Eddie Ford. At 8 p.m, Secret Men's Business with Bill Whitbread. And that'll be followed at 10 p.m. by Aussie Trove with Brett Adey. 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And then it's time for Brekkie in Bendigo with Andy S. So a host of entertainment for you over the next few hours, so do enjoy. 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And, yes, probably should pay one more of Victor's CDs. This is Tommy Fleming. And Tommy here is singing The Best Is Yet To Come.

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4: Guess what, peoples?
5: Yes.
4: It's that time again.
5: It's the bye-bye time.
4: So, yes, do stay tuned, of course, to Karen Martin with Kez's Country Country Plus.
5: Yes.
4: Coming up after the 11 o'clock edition of the news and the weather. So we'll be back again. Same bat time, same bat, bat channel next Thursday, and we'll do it all again with different stuff.
5: Yes.
4: And misbehave as much as we can in the process. But I hope you've enjoyed, folks. And if you're wondering, I'll do my final temperature reading for the day. It is now 13.2 degrees out in sunny Reservoir Road here in Kennington. And we're headed for 17, which will be a bit warmer than it was over the last couple of days. And it's going to be 25 on Sunday. That's almost suntan weather. But anyway, spring is here and looks like we're going to get a quick sort of look at summer as well, given some of the temperatures. But anyway, we will be doing the slip, slop, slap sort of thing very, very shortly, I reckon.
5: Yes.
4: The UV factor will be going up, up and up.
5: Yes.
4: All right, let's go out with a little bit of Spanish Flea by Herb Elbert and the Tijuana Brass from 1965.
5: And bye.
6: Bye. Bye.

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2: Hello, I'm Laura Devoy. The National Farmers Federation says it's hopeful the Albanese government's migration plan will end the pause on processing of working holiday maker visa applications. Home Affairs Minister Tony Burke will be unveiling the plan today, which is set to include tighter rules for temporary visas. President of the NFF, Hamish McIntyre, has told News 24 the peak body hasn't been consulted ahead of today's announcement.
3: We're just waiting, hoping that common sense prevails and this slowdown of visa applications is lifted so we can access the people we need at this very important time to harvest these winter crops and obviously get our summer crops in too.
2: A residential economist says there's a shift toward medium-density housing as detached homes remain out of reach for many. Domain's latest matching demand report has compared millions of buyer price searches against property listings in the capital cities. It shows due to price, buyers are adjusting dwelling preferences and opting to purchase townhouses and apartments instead of detached houses. Chief residential economist Dr. Nicola Powell told National Radio News it's not surprising.
4: I think when you look at where budgets sit and even the reduction in borrowing capacity that we've seen this year, you know, three rate hikes, that does leave an impact. And obviously we do have high house prices, even despite the fact that we've got softening across our housing market.
2: Legal changes will soon help single parents recover unpaid child support from former partners more quickly. Shannon Kirkwood reports.
5: The $186 million legislation will be introduced to Parliament today, which will address parental financial abuse. Under the changes, information shared by one parent when applying for support can be withheld from the other for protection, and the payments will largely be collected through wage deductions instead of being paid privately. From July next year, single parents will also have more opportunities to recover debt owed to them, while there'll be a crackdown on those who don't lodge tax returns to avoid payments. Social Services Minister Tanya Plibersek says parents who weaponise the system will be targeted. Nationally, more than 100,000 parents have child support debts, with 10 people owing more than $1 million.
2: New South Wales police say Australians overseas are using vulnerable children to carry out horrific crimes. Two boys aged 14 and 16 have been charged over the murder of a 23-year-old man who was fatally shot in the Sydney suburb of Glenalpine earlier this month in what police say was a case of mistaken identity. It will be alleged the teens staged vehicles and supplied the weapon to the gunman. Speaking this morning, Detective Superintendent Joe Dewey took aim at organised crime leaders who are calling the shots from overseas.
6: They're cowards. They run away from Australia and they get young kids to do their work. Man up, come back if you want to do it. The environment has changed. We've seen this now over a number of years. We never saw this type of behaviour 5-10 years ago.
2: The Australian Dental Association has renewed calls for responsibility for water fluoridation in Queensland to be returned to the state government. The latest Queensland Child Oral Health study found the overall prevalence of tooth decay among the 5 to 10 year cohort dropped from nearly 46% to less than 40% where water fluoridation was retained. But it says 30% of children in the state are missing out, with the decision up to local councils. The ADA says all Australians should have equal access to the benefits of water fluoridation. And World Rowing has endorsed Rockhampton's Fitzroy River, a known crocodile habitat, as the venue for events in the 2032 Olympic Games. Queensland Premier David Crisafulli says comprehensive and independent technical assessments have been conducted.
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8: And the weather today for Bendigo and surrounding areas. It's going to be a top of 17 today and tomorrow overnight of 3 and a top of 19. Saturday, sunny and overnight of 6 and a top of 23. Sunday, sunny, 7 and a 26. Monday, partly cloudy, 8 and 15. Tuesday, mostly sunny, 3 and 17. And Wednesday, mostly sunny and a top of 21.

And hello, listeners. This is Celtic Country, and it's the 17th of September. Yes, it is. We're on the downhill slide to Christmas. Only 100 days. I think that came up yesterday, so it might be 99 days now. Anyway, an awful thought, isn't it? We've still got a lot to get through for the rest of the year. So let's start the program off with Mick Flavin, I Took a Memory to Lunch.

And that's the best companion you can have taking out to lunch. Doesn't cost you anything. Anyway, Ireland's country music gentleman, Mr. John Hogan, and it's Buddy and Me.

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4: And this is Celtic Country on Phoenix FM, right here in Bendigo. A beautiful day today, top of 17, and looks like spring is on the way. Well, it's here on the odd days. And tomorrow's going to be 19. Wow, that's great. Great for the weeds, isn't it? Okay, TJ Stewart's coming up with Rosin on the Bow.

And that was John Travis there with Beautiful Meath. And there's some beautiful counties over in Ireland. TJ Stewart's coming up, and this one's going out there to John. John's had a bit of a slow week. I think every week's slow for you, John. Anyway, he's on the mend now. And this one is, if you could only stop the hands of time.

And that was TJ Stewart there. Okay, Frank Nelson's coming up with a couple of songs. The first one is The Moon Behind the Hill.

And that was Frank Nelson there. Coming up now on Celtic Country is Daniel O'Donnell, 500 Miles from Sligo.

And that was Susan McCann there with Sonny's Dream. T.R. Dallas now is coming up, Where the Three Counties Meet.

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2: Hello, I'm Laura Devoy. Independent Senator Jackie Lambie has welcomed the government's decision to scrap its proposed $5,000 annual cap on allied health treatment. It comes after veterans laid down their service medals outside Parliament House last week in protest. A veteran of the Australian Army, Senator Lambie says the cap never should have been considered. But while the Coalition is calling for Veterans Affairs Minister Matt Keogh to be sacked, Senator Lambie praised his work.
3: What that department is doing, considering the amount of pressure it's been under, is the best I have seen that department operating. There is still a long way to go, but the changes. So for the veterans out there, please don't take it out on this KO. Please don't take it out on the Veterans Affairs, because I have seen more movement in the last 2 years since that Royal Commission what I have in the whole 10 years I've bloody been up here.
2: The federal government is about to unveil its migration policy. Reports suggest Labor will tighten rules for temporary visas as it looks to reduce net overseas migration to 225,000 people by 2028. Immigration and Home Affairs Minister Tony Burke was initially going to release the policy last month before backing out at the 11th hour. He will speak at the National Press Club from 12:30 p.m. Australian Eastern Standard Time. Australia's population grew by 1.4% in the 12 months to March. New figures from the Australian Bureau of Statistics show the population was 27.9 million on the 31st of March. Natural increase, that is the number of people born minus those who died, added 100,600 people. 292,100 were added from net overseas migration. That's down from 309,500 the previous year. Western Australia had the fastest growing population of all jurisdictions. The International Monetary Fund says further interest rate rises may be needed to help lower inflation. The IMF has downgraded its forecast for Australia's economy next year. GDP is now expected to grow by just 1.6%. It says inflation remains a central challenge while weak productivity growth is weighing on the economy's potential. The cash rate has risen three times this year and currently sits at 4.35%, but economists are expecting it to rise later this month. Efforts to keep the nation's capital free from H5 bird flu have escalated today. Shannon Kirkwood has the details.
4: The deadly virus has been detected in every jurisdiction except the ACT. Federal Agriculture Minister Julie Collins has announced today a vaccination program against bird flu will begin next week for little penguins at Canberra Zoo and Aquarium. She says that will bring the number of birds approved for vaccination to just over 9,500. To date, around 20% of those birds have been vaccinated. There have been more than 550 bird flu events recorded around Australia, including in mammals.
2: Analysis of fossilised T-Rex teeth has confirmed a long-standing theory the dinosaur was warm-blooded. Research published in the journal Science Advances has T-Rex's internal temperature at 36 degrees Celsius, which is similar to humans. Researchers say their finding places new constraints on the behaviour and physiology of the species. Turning to sport, Toby Green is heading to Geelong. The Cats have confirmed the 32-year-old will sign with the club when the free agency period opens next month. Earlier this morning, GWS confirmed Green, a foundation player, had decided to leave to return to Victoria. Green has played 281 games for GWS and has captained the Giants since 2022.
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6: And the weather today for Bendigo and surrounding areas, going to be a top of 17 today, no rain. It's currently 15.8. Tomorrow will be mostly sunny, an overnight of 3 and a top of 19. Saturday will be sunny, an overnight of 6 and a top of 23. And Sunday, sunny, an overnight of 7 and a top of 26. So there's a four-day forecast, and I hope you're going to enjoy the sunshine while it's here, and no rain for the next week. Oh, well, you'll have to start watering your plants. Let's start the program off with T.J. Stewart, Woodcarver.

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3: 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And they're off. The 2026 Australian Flyball Championships are on their way to Bendigo. For the first time, the National Championships will be open to the public. This exciting sport for dogs and their human families is fast, intense, and best of all, the dogs love it. Saturday and Sunday, the 26th and 27th of September at the Fosterball Gold Exhibition Centre. It's free to get in, so bring the family and come see Australia's best flyball teams competing for the 2026 national title.
4: Yeah, good old Fido. And now this is Celtic Country here right through until 1 p.m. this afternoon, and then David Kennedy will be in with his classical music. That was T.R. Dallas there, Everyone's Making It Big But Me, before the advert. And then now we're coming up with the keys in the mailbox.

And that was a Big Tom there, BJ the DJ. Yes, you never know when your time is up, for sure. Okay, Jimmy Buckley now coming up, Forever Blue.

And that was, who was that? That was, oh, it was Sean Wilson, for Country Roads. Coming up now is Barry Doyle, My Old Sligo Home.

And that was the T.R. Dallas there, Whiskey Castles. And you can build castles as long as the whiskey is a top quality one. Mick Flavin's coming up with Highway to Nowhere.

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0: And this is Celtic Country here on Phoenix FM, right here until 1 o'clock. And then after the news, David Kennedy will be in with his lovely music. Not a great music I like, but some people do like classical. Okay, this one is Pat Hayes and the legend DJ.

And that was David Craig there. Okay, we got that's a wrap for Celtic Country for this week, and I'll be back on Sunday from 9 till 11 with Country with Kaz, and I hope you're going to enjoy the rest of the week and this beautiful sunshine that's out there. So don't forget to look after yourself, smile, and as always, keep it country. So let's hear from T. Dallas, Drink in Moderation.

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2: Hello, I'm Alyssa Delfs. The Home Affairs Minister has taken the stage at the National Press Club to hand down the federal government's new migration policy. Tony Burke began by praising Australia's migration story before beginning to unveil the plan.
3: Immigration is fundamentally a strength to this country, is fundamentally a strength to Australia. And we need to always remember that while there are issues in the immigration program that we are always wrestling with, that job is never complete. We can never lose sight of the extraordinary strength to the fabric of our nation in what is modern, multicultural Australia.
2: In the speech, Mr. Burke will outline how the government will cut visas for the family members of international students. The government will crack down on people living here without a visa, and they'll cut off pathways for international students to remain in the country. Two boys aged 14 and 16 have been charged over the murder of a 23-year-old man in a suspected case of mistaken identity. As investigations continue into the shooting in the Sydney suburb of Glen Alpine earlier this month, New South Wales police say Australians overseas are using vulnerable children to carry out horrific crimes. Police described the teenagers as clumsy and naive, saying they were not believed to be present at the alleged murder but were part of a joint criminal enterprise through their actions. Detectives suspect three other people committed the fatal home invasion. Meanwhile, the Premier of New South Wales, Chris Minns, this morning introduced a raft of new legislation into Parliament to tackle organised crime.
4: The age of the people who've been accused of these offences is worrying for everybody in our community. But I need to let that work its way through the courts, and the police have told us and the public you can expect more arrests.
2: The Australian Dental Association says new data confirms young children would benefit from state control of water fluoridation. Shannon Kirkwood reports.
5: The ADA and Australian Dental Association Queensland says the Queensland Oral Health Study shows tooth decay has fallen among 5 to 10-year-olds by 10% in just 2 years, but only where water fluoridation was retained. It also found the areas which remained unfluoridated or lost fluoridation saw little or no change in tooth decay rates, and that covers around 30% of Queensland children. It says of particular concern is First Nations children, rural children and those from low socioeconomic families who are largely missing out on dental care and fluoridated water. The ADA says governments must adopt water fluoridation as part of health policy and promote its introduction where possible.
2: And the Queensland government says Olympic authorities have approved the 2032 rowing venue. Central Queensland's Fitzroy River in Rockhampton, known to be a crocodile habitat, passed an International Olympic Committee assessment with flying colours, Premier David Crisafulli told State Parliament today.
6: Who could forget Rockhampton, which is set to welcome the world for rowing and canoeing on the mighty Fitzroy River. It will be an extraordinary sight, the world's best athletes competing in the heart of central Queensland, watched by spectators across the globe. Many have said it can't be done. We reject that view. We back in regional Queensland, no ifs, no buts.
2: But the state government has been facing mounting pressure to reconsider the venue, with additional concerns around fairness, safety and sustainability outside the risk of crocodiles. And turning to sport, in cricket, Matthew Wade has called time on his Big Bash career. The 38-year-old has played 119 BBL matches for the Melbourne Stars, Melbourne Renegades and Hobart Hurricanes. The Hurricanes today confirmed he's played his final match. Wade retired from international cricket in late 2024.
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Thank you very much for being with me. 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And Younger Than Springtime is the title I've given to my program today, a continuation of the program from last week, Enjoying the Pleasures of the Arrival of Spring. And we're going to start off shortly with some music recorded by Australian flute player Jane Rutter. But first of all, the weather. Today, mostly sunny. Tomorrow, mostly sunny, 19 degrees. Saturday, 23 degrees sunny. Sunday, sunny, also 26 degrees. Monday, partly cloudy, 15 degrees. Tuesday, mostly sunny, 17 degrees. Wednesday, 21 degrees, mostly sunny. So let us continue with our program, Music of Spring. And I'm going to start off with a lovely piece of music written by Sean O'Boyle, Australian-Irish composer, born of Irish parents in England and now resident in Australia. And this is a work, piece of music that he has given the name of My Love is Warmer Than Spring's Golden Sunshine. And it's performed by Australian flute player, as I said, Jane Rutter, on a CD called Fire and Water. And the Queensland Symphony Orchestra is conducted by Sean O'Boyle himself.

And let's continue with the most famous piece of music that everybody reaches for if they're doing a program of music on spring, and that, of course, is the Spring Concerto by Vivaldi. We're going to hear it played here by the Australian Brandenburg Orchestra, conducted by Paul Dyer, with the violinist, the Baroque violin player, Elizabeth Wolfish. Spring Concerto by Vivaldi from the Four Seasons.

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5: Well, in that performance of the Spring Concerto from Vivaldi's Four Seasons, we heard the Australian Brandenburg Orchestra, conducted by Paul Dyer, and the baroque violin performer was Elizabeth Wolfish, an Australian musician, who incidentally was trained part of her education on the violin by well-known Bendigo violinist Jean Lehman. I met Jean in the 1980s, and she's been a prominent person in the musical life of Bendigo since then. Let's go on, and we're going to hear now music by the American composer, a light touch called The First Day of Spring by Leroy Anderson, performed by the St. Louis Symphony Orchestra, conducted by Leonard Slatkin.

Well, perhaps you weren't happy with winter, and therefore you could welcome a piece of music by the Beatles called Here Comes the Sun, and it's performed by Canadian-Israeli cellist Ofra Hanoi, recording with the Armin Electric Strings. Here Comes the Sun.

let's listen again to the beautiful piece of music by Johann Strauss II. That is Voices of Spring, which he originally wrote for orchestra and then later on added some poetic lines for a singer to perform. Voices of Spring, and the words say, "The lark soars up into the blue above, the dawn breezes blow mild, its balmy breath sets the earth astir and kisses the meadow, the field. Fair spring awakes in splendour, ah, all sorrow will surely ebb, all troubles has fled away." And we're going to hear Nathalie Desai, French singer, with the Berlin Symphony Orchestra conducted by Michael Schoenwandt.

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4: 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The City of Greater Bendigo has a new organics processor, turning food and garden material into compost. Some items will no longer be accepted in the organics bin. From October 1, only food scraps, garden material and liners provided by the city can go in the organics bin. All other items like paper, cardboard and pet poo go in general waste, recycling or to a city recycling centre. 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
5: And let's continue our program of classics on the theme of spring. And here is one of the most beautiful. Younger Than Springtime Are You? And it's from South Pacific. This recording includes Kiri Te Kanawa and Jose Carreras. Younger Than Springtime.

And let's stay in the world of musical theatre and hear another Richard Rodgers gem, The Promised Face of Springtime, with Jesse Norman.

And let me just diverge for a moment from the spring theme to just draw your attention to something very attractive coming shortly to Castlemaine. And this is the performance of Mozart's Don Giovanni. This is being put on in Castlemaine by Lister Opera at the Fee Broadway Theatre on Saturday the 10th of October at 2 p.m. Should be great. They just recently completed a very successful round with another of the great Baroque operas. So here's Mozart at his best, which is most of the time anyway. So let us hear from this opera, Don Giovanni, Madamina il catalogo e questo. This is the catalogue of my master's conquests of women, according to his underling, Leporello.

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6: And just a repeat to remind you that the Mozart opera Don Giovanni is to be performed in Castlemaine by the at the Fee Broadway Theatre on Saturday the 10th of October at 2 p.m. Lister Opera is putting it on, and let's continue with our theme for spring, and we're going to hear the work by Sibelius called Spring Song. And this is performed by the Moscow Philharmonic Orchestra, conducted by Vasily Sinaisky.

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4: And they're off. The 2026 Australian Flyball Championships are on their way to Bendigo. For the first time, the National Championships will be open to the public. This exciting sport for dogs and their human families is fast, intense, and best of all, the dogs love it. Saturday and Sunday, the 26th and 27th of September at the Fosterville Gold Exhibition Centre. It's free to get in, so bring the family and come see Australia's best flyball teams competing for the 2026 national title.

Well, when you actually start to think about spring, you think about nature and the joys of nature at springtime. And therefore, as I was looking around for something distinctively Australian that I could play today, because so much of the music that comes to one is from Europe or from the United States, very little from Asia, very little from Africa, and very little from our own country. But fortunately, there are a lot of composers now who are actually writing music and music on Australian themes, or music with a Australian personality, or just music written by Australians. And one that I happen to like is something I picked up recently in Bendigo. This is a piece of music called Birds. And the performers are the University Collegium Musicum, conducted by Margaret Pride, and it's from three Australian bush songs by Ian Grandage. First one is called Dawn, second called Birds, and the third one called Sunset. And we're going to hear part of this. This is Birds, and the notes say, the words say, morning chorus, birds sing for us, welcome us in their own way on that day. Morning chorus, birds sing to us, welcome us to this new day. Currawongs all sing their song, through the day they sing away, a cooing, wooing under the rays of the sun. Just a sort of sample of the wording.

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2: Here's something you will not hear too often. Listeners, this is a selection from music called Cantos Aztecas, Song of the Aztecs, by the Argentinian-American composer Lalo Schifrin, here recorded with Placido Domingo and the Mexico Philharmonic Orchestra and Chorus. And the notes going with it say this, and I just give me a moment. I don't like taking up too much time, but sometimes it's something new, as it has been to me, does require a little bit of explanation. And he writes, in the last decade, I have been travelling often to Mexico to guest conduct the Philharmonic Orchestra of Mexico. During those journeys, I visited the pyramids of Teotihuacan, as well as the Museum of Anthropology. I have always been attracted by the Indo-American culture, but in this case, the experience became almost mystical. I came across poems written in the 12th century by Aztec prince Nezahualcóyotl, and I felt compelled to set music to their magical images, as well as their universal thoughts. I did study the grammar and vocabulary of the ancient language of the Aztecs, and with the help of somebody, friend, a linguist who teaches in France, I wrote the music in a trance-like state. How's that? The whole process, including the arrangement for orchestra, took only 2 months. Placido Domingo has told me that the mythology of the Aztecs is richer than the old German legends in which Wagner based his opera. So we're going to hear the opening of this. It's called Song of Spring. And some of the words include, in the house of books, he begins to sing. He tries to sing Yehuwaya. I imagine that means a god or god of the Aztecs. He sheds flowers. He delights the song. On the flowers is singing the beautiful pheasant. He displays his song in the bottom of the water. Then answer him various fine cloud-coloured birds, the beautiful fire bird who sings so lovely. A book of pictures, such is your heart. You came to sing. You are beating your drums. You are the singer. Deep in the house of spring, you delight the world.

In Japan, cherry blossom time is spring, and we're going to hear some selections from a CD by James Galway and the Tokyo String Orchestra, conducted by Hiroyuki Iwaki, who many years ago was the conductor of the Melbourne Symphony Orchestra. And this is from a recording of Japanese melodies called Song of the Seashore, some on the subject of cherry blossom time, springtime.

And let us finish up with a performance of It Might As Well Be Spring from State Fair. And this is played by Canadian pianist John Arpin, who has rearranged it as though it had been written by Bach.

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1: Good afternoon, I'm Melissa Delfs. The federal government has unveiled a suite of changes to migration in Australia with a new ballot system for second and third years of working holiday maker visas. Currently, 88 days of regional work must be completed to qualify for a second year under that visa. But through the reforms, working for the required time would get backpackers into a ballot, giving them the chance to remain there for a second year with another ballot in the third for those who have spent more than 6 months of year two in a regional area. Immigration Minister Tony Burke explains.
2: When I say that, we're not restoring that pace across the whole of the working holiday maker system. We're doing it for those ones that have the regional requirement to be able to get years two and three. There's not a regional requirement with respect to the United Kingdom, and we have a challenge with the rapid growth of that, but obviously it's part of a free trade agreement.
1: The National Farmers Federation says farmers are furious about the government's proposed crackdown on working holiday maker visas. President Hamish McIntyre says the decision announced by the Home Affairs Minister is a blow for farmers and businesses which produce the nation's food and fibre. Minister Burke confirmed a three-month processing timeframe for working holiday makers and outlined that ballot system. Mr. McIntyre says urgent consultation is required to avoid placing food security, regional economies and farm safety at risk. And a nationally recognised leader in multicultural media and ethnic community broadcasting says that while the changes to migration are sensible in a way, an education campaign will be needed to keep impacted people informed. Saad Khalid is a Pakistani-Australian, a Young Australian of the Year finalist and an advocate for migrant and multicultural communities. Speaking to National Radio News, he says if you change someone's visa pathway, the communication cannot be an afterthought.
3: A lot of communities will be confused for the moment of what this change of the migration system will mean. There are a number of people that are in the limbo in terms of their immigration status, in terms of their visa status. There will be a lot of questions asked by community, and I think it's up to the government, up to the policymakers, to be able to reach out to communities that are affected, to offer spokesperson, to offer clarity, and to prevent mis- and disinformation from really going out to these migrant groups.
1: And it's Alana and Madeline Day, raising funds to support children fleeing violence in memory of the two girls who were killed in the Port Arthur massacre. The father of the girls and founding patron, Walter Mikak, says funds raised today will help provide buddy bags containing essential items for children forced into emergency care.
4: So the buddy bags are designed for those kids who are removed from their home in dire situations. And the backpacks are full of all the essentials that they need at the moment when they arrive at a refuge or at an emergency crisis accommodation with nothing but the clothes they're wearing in most cases. So we've got buddy bags for babies, toddlers, young kids and teens.
1: And Peter Max, whose colourful psychedelic pop art expressed the optimism of the Flower Power movement of the 1960s, has died at age 88. The artist, whose works graced everything from postage stamps to cruise ships, passed on Monday, according to a statement from his son, and no cause of death was given. In his first flush of success in the late 60s and early 1970s, his mural-like tableaus of flowers, the cosmos and cartoonish figures were widely popular across dorm room walls and household furnishings like clocks and bedspreads. And turning to sport in cricket, Matthew Wade has called time on his Big Bash career. The 38-year-old has played 119 BBL matches for the Melbourne Stars, Melbourne Renegades and Hobart Hurricanes. The Hurricanes today confirmed he's played his final match.
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5: Good afternoon, you're with Evelyn Robertson. This is Touch of Irish. But before we start off with the Irish music, we'll check the weather. And thank you very much to David Kennedy for his classical music program.
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5: So the temperature outside on the Phoenix roof here in Reservoir Road is 18.8 degrees. We were to get to a maximum of 17 degrees, so we've exceeded that, which is good. So moving on to tomorrow, the 18th of September, minimum 3 overnight and a maximum of 19 with a mostly sunny day. Saturday, the 19th of September, a minimum of 6, a maximum of 23 with a sunny day. So it's going to be a lovely day on Saturday. And Sunday is the same, really, a maximum of 6 degrees. Monday to start the week, it's going to be a bit cloudy on Monday with a minimum of 8 degrees overnight and a maximum of 15 degrees. As always, with the Touch of Irish, we'll start off with the Bendigo song with Derek Ryan.
7: Bendigo, Bendigo, digging high.

As always, that was Derek Ryan there. So you're with Touch of Irish, and we're going to hear from Nickel Creek now with their song Sweet Afton. Now, I looked it up. The River Afton is an 8 mile long river in Scotland. Our Murray River is 1,558 miles long. So in our scheme of things, I suppose, it's only a small river. So here's Nickel Creek with Sweet Afton, and then the Fox to get you on your feet.

0: That was Nickel Creek there. We had first up Sweet Afton, and then we had The Fox. We're going to go to the a night out with the Dubliners now. And I'll just read you a bit of history. It says here, if you happen to frequent O'Donoghue's, a public house in Dublin in 1961, you may have been lucky enough to catch the birth of the Ronnie Drew Group, the group that would become the Dubliners. Their name coming from the book Dubliners by James Joyce O'Donoghue's, later became Dublin's most famous folk music pub, and the Dubliners went on to be one of Ireland's most successful folk groups, both at home and internationally. And then it says here, throughout the 70s, the Dubliners remained one of the hardest working groups in Ireland with their relentless touring and individual side projects. At the same time, the group was going through a personal crisis. Kieran Burke departed in 1974, forced into retirement by a stroke. Ronnie Drew left not long after to pursue a solo career, replaced by Jim McCann, although he did return in 1979. In 1984, a tragic setback for the Dubliners and Irish music occurred when Luke Kelly suffered from a fatal brain hemorrhage. So three in a row here. It's a live recording from the Dubliners, a night out with the Dubliners.
1: Well, ladies and gentlemen, as you probably know, Ireland's biggest export is people. And one of the greatest importers of these people is a certain

An English gentleman whom we in Ireland hold in the highest respect, because he's taken us out of many a hole in his time. He's put us into a few as well, mind you. His name is Sir Robert McAlpine. Sing about him. But in the year of 39, when the sky was full of lead, when Hitler was heading for Poland and Paddy for Holyhead, come all you pincher laddies and you long-distance men, don't ever work for McAlpine, for Wimpy or John Lang. For you'll stand behind the mixer till your skin is turning to tan, and they'll say good on you, Paddy, with your boat fare in your hand. Oh, the crack was good in Cricklewood, and they wouldn't leave the crown. With the glasses flying and biddies crying, sure Paddy was going to tell. Oh, mother dear, I'm over here. I never will come back. What keeps me here is the rake of beer, the ladies and the crack. Oh, as down the glen came McAlpine men with their shovels slung behind them. 'Cause in the pub they drank the soap.

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1: Well, in

I hope you that got you in the mood for singing along. That was the Dubliners there. And we're going to Great Irish Memories now with Patrick O'Hagan. His real name was Charles N. Alphonsus Sherard, and he was born in Derry, and he emigrated and lived in Australia, but he was born in 1924, so that's a while back. And this song's called Garden Where the Praties Grow, I think that's called. And then Barry O'Dowd and the Shamrock Singers, you'll know of them, the Dear Little Shamrock. And then one you can sing along to as well, If You're Irish, Come Into the Parlour. I could sing along to that one.

So that was Great Irish Memories, I think. So we're going to move on to Emigrant Eyes. This is a CD by Geraldine and Danny Doyle. So Geraldine says that one in three Aussies has Irish ancestry. And I know that. I've got Irish ancestry with my great-great-grandmother. So this is Green Among the Gold and then Danny Dugan's Jubilee.

0: So the time is now 3:44 PM. You're with Evelyn Robertson on Phoenix 106.7. This is Touch of Irish. So if you want to make contact with us here at Phoenix, you can phone 5444 1129, email feedback@phoenixfm.org.au, SMS 0477 513 58. 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So we're just going to have some messages now, and then we're going to play a track from Shane Howard from his Clan CD called Silver Mines. And he wrote this in 1994 when he visited Ireland and went to his great-grandmother's birthplace. And he was just saying that how it affected him being there and as the only family member to ever visit. So we'll just have some messages, and then we've got Silver Mines with Shane Howard.
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chains. 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When I had dreams beyond my means, but never great expectations.

That was Shane Howard there with Silver Mines, a song that he wrote about his grandmother's birthplace. So the time is now 3:54 p.m. and we're going to hear from the Chieftains now with Van Morrison, and I really love this song. Have I told you lately that I love you? And it's the way they sing it, I think, that speaks to me.

0: You. That was the Chieftains with Van Morrison there. So the news is coming up very shortly. So stay tuned for that, and then I'll give you the weather.
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2: Voice. Labor has scrapped a controversial planned $5,000 cap on veterans' allied health payments as crossbenchers push to prevent health entitlements from being limited in the future. After strong criticism and campaigning from advocates, the Veterans Affairs Minister announced today that the government had backed down on the measure, which was originally set to come into effect from July 2027. The proposal attracted widespread condemnation from across Parliament, including from opposition leader Angus Taylor.
3: Keep it simple. Scrap the cap. We have veterans, as I say, in this country, they've put themselves in harm's way, or they're prepared to put themselves in harm's way. I've got two magnificent veterans next to me here today, and these are people who deserve better. Scrap the cap. Get rid of it. Keep it simple.
2: Thousands of school and university students have walked out of the classroom again today, protesting Pauline Hanson and One Nation's policies, as well as Labor and the Liberals. News 24 spoke with young people on the streets of Melbourne today.
4: It's not really fair for, you know, the people who have lived here for so many years. The majority of the country here are either queer, immigrants, all the minorities. It's not fair.
5: I'm here because I am a foreign student from Indonesia, and I believe that if Pauline gets into power, then I would lose a lot of my rights as, well, an international student.
2: Little penguins in the nation's capital are being added to the national vaccination program against H5 bird flu. Federal Agriculture Minister Julie Collins has announced today the program will begin next week for little penguins at Canberra Zoo and Aquarium. The deadly virus has been detected in every jurisdiction except the ACT. There have been more than 550 bird flu events recorded around Australia, including in mammals. A 178-year-old space mystery has been solved. With the details, Shannon Kirkwood.
6: An international research team involving RMIT University looked at a study published in the 1870s which detailed a very intense magnetic disturbance on the 18th of October 1841. It was said to have interfered with train signals and was the earliest known example of space weather affecting human technology. But researchers found a problem. The railway line referenced did not exist in 1841. Instead, they've concluded the incident most likely took place in 1848 and was not the first of its kind. Researchers say the date is important because it marks the intersection of technological age and space weather.
2: And a sunny day to end the working week in the east tomorrow with a cold front on the way across Tasmania. The Bureau of Meteorology's Jonathan Howe has the rest of the forecast for the east.
7: We can see a very large and dominant high-pressure system centred over southern parts of New South Wales. Clear skies overnight does mean morning fog and frost that will lift to a mostly sunny and mild to warm day across the east and the southeast of the country. For Tasmania, though, with that approaching cold front, it will become windy with showers picking up later in the afternoon and into the evening.
2: Meanwhile, in WA, showers and thunderstorms are on the way tomorrow and into Saturday, while in the north, windy conditions with showers along the coast, but hot conditions on the cards for inland areas with another day of elevated fire danger. And in sport, in AFL, Sydney winger Justin McInerney will make his long-awaited return from injury for the Swans in their preliminary final against Fremantle tomorrow. Key forward Joel Armitage will remain on the sidelines for the match at the SCG, while veteran defender Harry Cunningham remains under an injury cloud for the match after hurting his calf during training yesterday.
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0: The temperature outside on Reservoir Road at Phoenix is just clicked back to 18.9 degrees. We were to get to a maximum of 17 degrees, so we've got over that. So I found that when I was out this morning walking the dog, I needed my jacket still a bit chilly. So tomorrow, the 18th of September, it's a minimum of 3 overnight and a maximum of 19 with a mostly sunny day. Saturday is similar, with a minimum overnight of 6 and a maximum of 23 with another sunny day. Might be time to get into the garden, I think. On the 20th of September, Sunday, it's a maximum of 20 degrees with another sunny day and no rain, with light winds. And Monday, to start the week, a maximum of 15, not quite so warm, a partly cloudy day with light winds. So you're with Evelyn Robertson and this is Phoenix 106.7, Touch of Irish. So I hope you're enjoying the Irish music. We're going with the Chieftains and this track of theirs, which is Changing Your Demeanour. And then one with the Sinead O'Connor with the Chieftains, with he Moved Through the Fair. I have got a CD of Sinead O'Connor's, but it's faulty, which is a bit of a shame. So I don't get to play that very often. But I hope you enjoy this one where she's teamed up with the Chieftains.

So the time is 4:13 p.m. and this is a Free Phoenix service for non-profit community groups. This is about the 28th annual Dinky Die Old Time Ball. That's happening this Saturday night, the 19th of September, from 8 p.m. till late at St Andrew's Church Hall, Myers Street. They're having a great supper. So even if you don't want to dance, you could go along there and enjoy the supper. They've got the Emu Creek Bush Band and the Gay Charmers. And the tickets are $30 if prepaid or $35 at the door. Dress is formal, semi-formal or period. There's raffles, lucky door and spot prizes. So if you want more information, you can ring Diane on 5442. They're having a great supper. So even if you don't want to dance, you could go along there and enjoy the supper. They've got the Emu Creek Bush Band and the Gay Charmers. And the tickets are $30 if prepaid or $35 at the door. Dress is formal, semi-formal or period.

or Mary on 5442 1153 or 0439846338. That's for the Dinky Die Old Time Ball, Saturday the 19th of September, this Saturday at St Andrew's Church Hall in Meyer Street from 8 p.m. And there's another one here. This is about the afternoon tea out at Lockwood Bowls Club. That's on Sunday at 2:30 at the Bowls Club out there in Lockwood. They're having an afternoon tea to celebrate the timing of 20 years since the building was reopened after being destroyed by fire. So community members are welcome to join in. You can turn up there at 2:30 on Sunday out there at the Bowls Club at Lockwood. If you want information, you can ring 0400 872 133 or 0804 519 122. So a couple of things to keep you busy this weekend, and we're going to go to a Rebel song now, and then we're going to brighten up after that. I nearly went to sleep with that. He moved through the fair, so I think we need to have something a bit brighter. So this Rebel song from Shane Howard is all about the gold fields in Ballarat.

headed north from Melbourne town in search of Ballarat gold. Within the week, he laid

So that was Shane Howard there with the Rebel song. So Miss M sent me an email before to say she's listening in, and I missed a phone call. It might have been from Robin and Rian. I was busy. Don't ask me doing what, but I was busy and I missed it. So sorry for missing that phone call. We're going to go to the Fisherman's Friends now. This is their proper job CD. And the first track's called Safe and Sound. And I'll just read what they said. It says, it would be nice to say that this old naval song from the Napoleonic era, I couldn't say that, has been kept alive by being passed down through many generations of Port Isaac songsters, or that we got it from a travelling minstrel, or found the lyric washed up in a bottle on the beach. But no, we heard it in the pictures being sung by Russell Crowe in Master and Commander. Then the next one's called Donkey Riding, but it's got nothing to do with the song. It's just a steam donkey was an engine used to help pull ships through the Panama Canal. Gee, we all know about canals now, don't we, with all the pricing, the petrol and everything, and gave the sailors a bit of respite from all their hard work. So a couple from The Fisherman's Friend, which is actually a movie on the telly, on Netflix, I think. I'm not sure I'm allowed to say Netflix, but anyway. So here's this Safe and Sound and Donkey Riding.

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9: Meet Trevor.
10: G'day.
9: Trev thinks he's a kitchen pro and doesn't bother with instructions.
10: Who needs instructions? I've got instincts.
9: Instincts, huh? Trev just cooked a chicken at 15 degrees for 10 minutes.
10: Why is it still clucking?
9: Cooking instructions and cooking temperatures matter. So, to avoid serving chicken tartare, it pays to look before you cook.
10: Fine, what does it say on the... Oh.
9: Remember, read the label and look before you cook.

I think that was Olivia Douglas there. She had the old Maid in the Garret and All Around My Hat, with a lot of other artists joining in. The time is now 4:40 p.m. I'll let you know what's happening when I finish here at 5. We've got What's on Your Radio with Mick Weir from 5 till 6. New Country with Eddie Ford from 6 till 8. From 8 p.m. till 10 p.m. we've got Secret Men's Business with Bill Whitbread. 10 till 11 we've got Aussie Trove with Brett Addy. And then we've got the Aussie Music Weekly Community Radio Network kicking in then from 11 p.m. until 7 o'clock. And Andy's not here this week, so it's Brekkie with Val Hogan. So there's a fair bit on tonight to keep you entertained. So we're going to go to Brendan Shine now, and we're going to hear from him with Ballingasloe. My pronunciation is terrible. Fair. So I hope you understand this better than what I did.

So we're going to, the time is now 4:44 p.m, so it'll be time for me to go home soon. We're going to the Best of Ireland now, and we're going to the Dubliners with the Galway Races. Now, the Spring Racing Carnival starts in Melbourne with the Turnbull Stakes Day on the 3rd of October. So footy's nearly finished, and then there'll be the racing, I suppose, and the cricket. So we've got the Dubliners first up with the Galway Races, and then Brendan O'Dowd with the Fill the Flutters Ball. And then various jigs after that, if I've got time to fit it in.

So that was, we had the Best of Ireland there, and we had the Galway races first up with the Dubliners. Then we had Phil the Flutters Ball with Brendan O'Dowd, and then some jigs and reels to get you on your feet. And then we're going to go to a few others, the Wearing of the Green, Trotting to the Fair, and Courting in the Kitchen, but only if we've got time. So the time is 4:53. And you've been with Evelyn Robertson on Phoenix 106.7. This has been Touch of Irish. I'll be here at the same time of 3 p.m. next Thursday with Vintage Nostalgia. So stay safe, take care, and look after yourselves, and I'll catch up with you next week. And thanks for listening and putting up with my chatter and all the rest of it. So have a great week, and I'll catch up with you next week.

That was, who was that? That was Dermot Henry there, the Wearin' of the Green. And we're going to go out with Trotting to the Fair with Ruby Murray. And thank you very much to Jenny Rainsford. She just rang up to say hello. So that was really great. So Mick Weir's turned up. So that's good. He'll be here to give you some entertainment. So we'll go out with Trotting to the Fair with Ruby Murray. And have a great week, everybody. Bye for now.

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2: Good afternoon, I'm Alyssa Delfs. People who overstay their visa in Australia would be sent to detention centres, while the number of working holiday makers will be curbed as part of Labor's migration system shake-up. The Immigration Minister revealed the long-awaited overhaul today, which includes policy changes but no new legislation, after negotiations with the coalition broke down. A central component is the reintroduction of the pre-2015 system, which Mr Burke says will re-incentivise overstayers to leave or face being locked up in a detention centre.
3: This is making sure that we would have an additional 100 compliance officers and we would have an additional 250 beds. Effectively, what we are going back to doing is simply being able to make sure that if you overstay, you will not be able to say, well, there's no consequences, as if they're ever going to make sure that I leave. We need, with the integrity of the program, to make sure that we can go back simply to what we did before 2015.
2: A Young Australian of the Year finalist and an advocate for migrant and multicultural communities has welcomed sensible migration changes, but expects a multifaceted reaction from impacted communities. Saad Khalid is a Pakistani-Australian and a nationally recognised leader in multicultural media and ethnic community broadcasting. Speaking to National Radio News, he says he expects mixed reactions to the reforms.
4: With some of the communities that I represent coming from a multicultural and migrant background, I don't think there'll be one multicultural reaction. Migrant communities and those on the temporary visa pathways, they're incredibly diverse, and there will be a number of people who understand the argument for greater integrity and control in the migration system, and there will be others that will be concerned about their future, what the changes mean for the families and their plans to settle in Australia if that were the case.
2: Experts and authorities say closure for the loved ones of many Australians and others still missing from the Nepal-Tibet floods is likely months away, and tragically for some, it may never be delivered. Forensic medicine expert Richard Bassett has worked to identify the dead following a range of disasters in Australia and abroad, including the 2004 Boxing Day tsunami and Victoria's Black Saturday bushfires in 2009. But the professor, who is the head of forensic medicine at Monash University, told AAP the scale of the task confronting forensic experts in flood-ravaged Nepal is in a class of its own. It comes as the death toll has been updated today to 1,403, with 13,700 now rescued. Legal changes will soon help single parents recover unpaid child support from former partners more quickly. Shannon Kirkwood reports.
5: The $186 million legislation will be introduced to Parliament today, which will address parental financial abuse. Under the changes, information shared by one parent when applying for support can be withheld from the other for protection, and the payments will largely be collected through wage deductions instead of being paid privately. From July next year, single parents will also have more opportunities to recover debt owed to them, while there'll be a crackdown on those who don't lodge tax returns to avoid payments. Social Services Minister Tanya Plibersek says parents who weaponise the system will be targeted. Nationally, more than 100,000 parents have child support debts, with 10 people owing more than $1 million.
2: And Western Australia's Wildflower Festival returns tomorrow with thousands of native blooms to be put on show. The event will provide immersive experiences, bringing unique stories to King's Park in Perth and the Botanic Gardens too, which is celebrating its 60th anniversary. And in sport, former Test wicketkeeper Matthew Wade has called time on his playing career, opting to pull up stumps with the Hobart Hurricanes.
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7: And let's talk weather more locally. Isn't it gorgeous out there at the moment? Stunning. Great time to get out and go for a little run, walk your dog, read a book, just bask in the good stuff. The weather station says 17.7 at the moment. We're going for 3 overnight though. Three overnight. With 19 tomorrow, with some early fog, then mostly sunny. UV tomorrow. It's high. It's 6. Saturday we get 23. Oh my goodness, spring has arrived. Sunday 26, but then we drop down to 15 17, 21 and 23 through to Thursday. So some spring has actually arrived. This show is called What's On Your Radio with myself, Mick Weir, and I'm going to play you a theme song and come back and talk about what the heck's happening on tonight's, today's, this afternoon's show.

All right, what is on your radio tonight with myself and Mick Weir? Thanks to Evelyn for the past 2 hours of radio. Well, welcome to What's On Your Radio, where most weeks I chat to a musician that will be gracing a stage somewhere in our local area, which I'll be doing tonight, hitting up the local gig guide and playing some tunes by those playing locally, predominantly my interviewee. Did you get to a gig last week? Last week I saw Riz and the Sugar Plums at Shed Shaker in Castlemaine. That was a Sunday Arvo gig. Also bought one of their records to add to my ever-growing collection. So that was lovely, and I'm slowly working my way through that one. This week I chat with Patty, who is a member of a band called Shock Corridor. Now, I had a different interview lined up for this week, and it fell through on Saturday or Sunday due to some health issues with my interviewee. And I put out a call to Shock Corridor on the strength of Christine, who was last week's interview, saying that they were fantastic. And they got back to me on Monday. So it's all been a bit last minute, but I've done as much listening as I can and cobbling together some questions. So I'll be speaking to Patty of Shock Corridor around 15:15. But to get us into the mood, as ever, let's get a couple of tunes. We're going to hear, I believe these are singles, Buster and Ambulance from Shock Corridor's, I think it's their debut album. It's self-titled, which normally means debut. We can check all that out with Patty later, can't we? All right, let's have a listen to those two. And after some sponsorship in those two songs, we'll be chatting with Patty from Shock Corridor.

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5: And Main FM is, oh, Main FM, geez, that was a couple of years ago. Sorry, Phoenix FM is where you're at. We just heard two songs from Shock Corridor. We heard Buster and Ambulance preceding our sponsorship. And on the line I have Paddy, I hope. How are you, Paddy?
6: G'day, how's it going, Nick?
5: Oh, man, I love it when the voice comes through and the lights light up because you don't have a community radio moment and not know how to switch things on. Good, mate, good. Yourself?
6: Yeah, pretty good, pretty good.
5: Excellent.
6: Thanks for having me.
5: No worries. It's always nice to be had, I say. Thanks for giving your time to Phoenix FM. We're in Bendigo, which is just up the road from Castlemaine, where you'll be playing at the Bridge. It's tomorrow night, isn't it?
6: Tomorrow night, yes.
5: Now, you know the rules about the Castlemaine thing?
6: Oh, I've heard it's Castlemaine, Castlemaine.
5: Yeah. I have seen bands come through town and say, hello, Castlemaine, and you will be called a wanker or a dickhead pretty quickly.
6: Oh, dear.
5: There are a small group of Castlemaneans who will go with Castlemaine, but on the majority, no.
6: Yeah, we'll make sure George, our singer, is onto it. He's done, I think once he did, we were in Adelaide and he said, hello, Canberra or something. And
5: oh.
6: Yeah, it was not good.
5: It's a spinal tap moment.
6: Yes, that's it.
5: let's get to know you a little first before we get into Shock
6: Corridor. Yeah.
5: I always like to ask people, musicians, what was the first instrument to fall into your hands and how did it get there?
6: Well, I think I had piano lessons when I was about 5 or 6, as I'm sure lots of people do. And my brother was learning piano and my parents probably, you know, thought, get this guy into it as well. I don't think I loved it, unfortunately, although I wish I stuck with it. And I decided I wanted to be a drummer because I thought you didn't have to read any music.
5: Obviously
6: found out that wasn't the case, at least for a while it was, but anyway.
5: Do you know your paradiddles from your mum and dad's?
6: I've been studying hard for years to figure out the difference between those.
5: So I
6: think you're a drummer as well.
5: I am a drummer. Boom, boom. Yes, yes. Yeah. We can talk. It's a great line, the Tim Rogers song about somebody knows their zildjians from their paradiddles. My wife always jumps onto that. She says, I know the difference.
6: Yeah.
5: And what about the music that first inspired a younger you?
6: Good question. I think I grew up around the house. There was always some Frank Sinatra or some Count Basie playing, but also like Earth, Wind & Fire, some James Brown definitely was playing. Definitely some Little River Band, actually.
5: LRB.
6: Always thought that was from, some really interesting, beautiful songs.

0: songwriting.
1: Do you prefer the Shorrock or the Farnham stage? Or are you not fast for songs? It's a little river band.
0: Oh, I don't think I know enough to distinguish, actually, unfortunately. But, yeah, and of course, like, AC/DC was, I reckon, the first song I could play on drums was, like, Highway to Hell, and that was great fun.
1: So are you the drummer in the band?
0: Yes, I am.
1: Awesome. Now we can have a far better conversation
0: now
1: once we get down
0: get
1: to
0: really,
1: the
0: really, oh, really yeah. into it, yeah.
1: So tell me about how you got into drums then.
0: Well, yeah, like I said, I was learning piano, and I think I must have said, hey, actually, I want to play drums. I don't remember the kind of light bulb moment, though, if there was one. I was actually explaining this to a friend the other day. I don't think there was I saw a band or I heard a thing and I said, I've got to do that. I just remember getting into it and wanting to do it. And then, yeah, I would just play along. I didn't really have a teacher for the first couple of years, so I would just play along to songs and a lot of that was, AC/DC and lots of Queen too.
1: Right.
0: And I would just kind of play along and see what I could bash out, and often it was unsuccessful, but it was kept me busy, that's for sure.
1: So you did eventually get lessons?
0: Yeah, I did. I don't think it took very long. I got some lessons from a local music teacher, and then when I went to high school, eventually as well, I got some lessons at high school, and
1: So would you consider that you've studied or just had a bunch of lessons along the way?
0: Oh, definitely studied. I mean, I'm studying music now, actually, at the moment.
1: Right. Well, I was going
0: to
1: say, I can hear it in the drumming.
0: I realised I wanted to do that.
1: So,
0: I basically got to high school and was casually sort of interested, and the same thing, I would just keep playing along with stuff. And then I think later in high school, I saw the big band at the school play at a competition. Actually, it was Matt Gambier. I'm sure you know the Generations in Jazz thing where all the schools go.
1: No, I don't know that one.
0: Oh, it's a Mount Gambier event once a year. It's like a Generations in Jazz, it's called. It's basically all Victorian, South Australian schools are invited to just come and you play in different divisions, and there's different big bands and different types of small group stuff. And I went in, and when I was maybe year 9 or 10, I went and I saw the big band at my high school play in the big stage in the Division One or whatever, and I just thought, wow, I've got to do that. It's very cool. And then got really into it, and I was lucky enough to get in the year after, so I was doing that sort of jazz, high school jazz thing in high school. And then I think we started playing, kind of jamming in George's basement when we were like year 10 or 11.
1: So this is Shock Corridor, you mean?
0: This is Shock Corridor, right. The early iterations of Shock Corridor. But I, when I left high school, didn't think I was going to study music. I just didn't think it was my thing. I did sort of a music course in year 11 and 12. And I guess, I don't know what it was, but I'm glad I found it, because once I've gotten to uni music school, I was like, oh yeah, this is where I want to be. So, yeah.
1: I remember being bullied by a teacher into joining the school band, who assured me I'd be on detention every day until I joined. It's like, oh, all right, I'll join. But then he was good enough to start a band outside of school. We played music that myself and my friends were interested in, so good bloke.
0: Yeah, cool.
1: And also, what was the other point I was going to make? A drum teacher I had a book, and in the back couple of pages he had like 20 beats you must know. Bossa Nova, rumba, all this stuff. I was like, why the hell would I ever need to know that kind of music? Best thing he ever did for me. I just wonder what that, doing all that jazz, even listening to that Sinatra and Queen, all this really orchestrated music, what sort of impact did that have on you?
0: Ah, good question. I think some of those amazing, like, especially Queen's drummer, Roger, like, the amazing orchestrator, and, like, someone who had such an interesting approach to the drums, and I was always inspired. I could hear a lot of big band stuff in it, actually. The way he would like get hits of the riffs and all that stuff. And I think the jazz sort of stuff has opened my brain a bit to like what actually some of the most incredible drummers on the planet are jazz musicians, and the approach to the instrument is so unique, and once you get to a level like that, it's like you just sound like no one else, and everyone has their unique approach. But I think it taught me a lot about like how to get better at the instrument as well. Because I sort of, until I left high school, I don't think I really understood how to practice and how to apply like the concepts I was hearing in more complex music to music that I would listen to or that I would love to play more. So it kind of, yeah, I guess it's just like hearing things that you don't really understand, but trying to get to know them and just get them into your ears a bit was I think what attracted me about that sort of big band music.
1: Right. Wow. I remember, you know, being that same thing when you're trying to pull things apart, and I'm a bit older than you probably, days before the internet when you're trying to make sense of a record or a cassette or something. You don't have the visual information. You've got to do the listening thing. I remember listening to Talking Heads Little Creatures and trying to learn the drum parts on that. I thought, man, this guy's an octopus. I didn't realize 2 years later when I saw the video that his drumming was actually quite simple, but there's two or three people playing percussion as well. And I was trying to imitate that, which did great things for my playing, because you're trying to do things that aren't actually possible, whether you pull them off or not, but it really expands the brain into pushing further.
0: Yeah, definitely.
1: All right, I'm glad we're going to be talking drums so I can come up with some more questions to go off script. talk to me about the beginning of Shock Corridor. You mentioned a little bit before. When did it come together and how did it come together?
0: Yeah, so like I said, we sort of must have started in 2018 or 2019, just kind of jamming together, whether it was covers or coming up with our own little things. But it would always be like, let's find this little riff or thing and let's play it for 30 minutes straight.
1: Wow.
0: And just because we didn't know what else to play.
1: Yeah.
0: And that was always a joy. And it started with just four of us. It was me, George, Ari, and Henry. Which was two guitars, bass, and drums.
1: So pretty traditional lineup. Was your music more rock oriented at that phase? Was it more rock than it is now?
0: It started out that way. Absolutely, yeah. It started out more of a traditional instrumentation, like you said, and then that lent itself to be more rocky. I think also those first few, some of the singles we've released and the earlier stuff we've released is definitely reminiscent of that period. We didn't play our first gig until 2023. We played at George Lane in St Kilda.
1: For your first gig?
0: But we had, our first gig was...
1: get out of town. That's a good first gig.
0: Yeah, but we'd played a couple of house parties. Like we hosted a house party or two, in the years before that. But I mean, it took us, that long to get some songs together. We obviously were a bit stunted by COVID, but also in a way we could kind of, just keep. We'd had no real, like, we weren't working towards something early on. It was kind of like we just kept doing it, which I guess gave us the chance to really refine our sound more and play together a lot before we were bringing it to the world, which is definitely some benefits too.
1: Okay. So the makeup now of Shock Corridor and instrumentation, can you talk about that and what led to that kind of seeking that instrumentation?
0: So, like I said, we started with just the two guitars and the bass, and Henry, the bassist, also plays trumpet. We invited our mate Joe, who is now the synth. Joe runs the synth and also plays trumpet, and does kind of programs the tracks when we play live, the backing, the electronic side of things.
1: Yeah.
0: And then after our first gig, the one I just mentioned, Saskia joined on violin and also vocals. And I think the lean towards our sound where we are now is definitely we're drawn more to the trip hop side of things and the produced elements that we sort of have taken longer, I think, to unpack and how they fit in our group, because I think we've had, for a while we've had so many great examples of bands we love and music we love that we were working towards, but obviously then mixing it with the traditional rock instrumentation, I think that's taken a while, and it's still changing. You know, I was pretty like, how do I play with a drum machine? When we first did that, I was a bit spooked. I was like, I don't know what to do. Like, do they even want me? Do they even need me anymore?
1: So how did you change your approach to make that work? Because the drumming on there, I wasn't sure whether sometime it was electronic and sometime it was live, or a mix of both.
0: Yeah, it's a mix of both. So some tracks it's just me, and then a lot of the tracks it's both, and maybe I won't come in until later. Or I think the idea a lot of the time is that by the time song is peaking and has built up whatever moment in the song that is, I've sort of overtaken it. But it can vary a lot with the different songs. I think when it was first introduced, I stopped trying to. Yeah, it took me a while to figure out how to play around it instead of just the same thing on top of it, or more busy, or slightly, you know, kind of the same beat but just like also live drums. It's kind of, it got a bit convoluted, so I had to try and find ways to complement the existing track, because often when there's a track, when we're writing a new song, if there's a track, the track's already there and my drum part's not written yet, so it would often be me imposing that onto the existing electronic track rather than the other way around.
1: Yeah, that two drummer thing, I reckon I've only seen it a few times and it's really done well, but when it is, like, I think like Radiohead played with that thing for quite a while.
0: Totally.
1: The two drummer thing. I saw Nick Cave do a tour of two drummers, which was phenomenal. But it is very hard to make one drum thing work against another without just playing the same thing, essentially.
0: Yeah, it's tricky.
1: So influences for the band. I don't think I really had the references myself, but Radiohead, Massive Attack, maybe been Nick Cave.
0: Definitely those, absolutely. Portishead too.
1: Yeah.
0: PJ Harvey.
1: Yes.
0: Those are the big ones. Yeah, like Velvet Underground a little bit.
1: Well, they were, yeah, to me, I mean, a lot of artists who were never restricted by the makeup of the instrumentation nor their past.
0: Absolutely, yeah.
1: Cool. Can you talk about the album that's out, the self-titled, is that a first album?
0: That's our first album, yeah.
1: And so how was that recorded?
0: So we recorded that in about a week or 7 or 8 days with at Sound Park Studios in Melbourne.
1: Yep, been there.
0: We were lucky enough actually to have Dan Luscombe produce the record for us. And he was very, very kind to us and was a great source of wisdom throughout, sort of helped with some arrangement stuff too. And in the late stages of a couple of the songs were still kind of being written. And he was a great person to have around. There was some little overdubbing, fixing stuff after the fact, but it was all kind of smashed out in that week.
1: How'd you come across Dan? What was the relationship to get Dan involved? He's a dude that knows great sound and space, I reckon.
0: Absolutely, yeah. Yeah, he I think he's a family friend of George's, or there's some connection with George's dad or parents.
1: Favour.
0: Yeah. Well, there must have been, because he came to a gig of ours once and George, I think, introduced him to us, and sort of he, so they already knew each other in some form. And yeah, he was super lovely, and I think we approached him because we heard from the Aussie band Floodlights that he also did a similar thing with them.
1: Right.
0: And they had a great experience, and yeah, we asked him for a similar kind of thing.
1: Speaking of great musicians, you got to play with Bleak Squad at the Recital Centre, for goodness sake. What was that
0: like? We did. It was phenomenal. Really, really special. We couldn't believe it, to be honest. Yeah, it was surreal. Like, sold out Recital Centre to some absolute Australian music legends, and all of which were super lovely and accommodating and very kind, and it was quite the experience. We're very, very lucky to have done that.
1: As a venue to play in, because that's going to be different from most venues, most rock musicians will play in.
0: Absolutely.
1: Talk about that as a venue to play in.
0: Yeah, well, I mean, very, very methodical in its sort of logistics. So, of course, all the sound check stuff is very, yeah. I think we were challenged with bringing the same energy that we can in a smaller venue with it, where the audience is right in front of you standing with a beer in their hand to this space where it's very curated, it's all sophisticated. It's a beautiful space. Everything works perfectly. Ironically, the sound wasn't the best we've had. You know, I don't think that space is obviously not meant for a band like us, or Bleak Squad. Even it's tailored for string chamber orchestras and well, wonderful
1: acoustic instruments that use
0: acoustic instruments exactly.
1: Amplification, yeah.
0: Of course, they do. They do dozens of gigs there that involve all sorts of electronic shenanigans. But yeah, no, it was great to. I feel like we've had our fair share of like, okay, how are we going to play in this space? This is unfamiliar, I think definitely that sort of that recital hall genre of venue was one that we hadn't yet had under our belt. So it was nice to give that a go.
1: You guys have put your album out in vinyl. Vinyl's undergone a big resurgence. I'm old enough to remember vinyl the first time it was around and have thoroughly enjoyed the fact that it's back and buy whenever I can. Mm-hmm. Does vinyl have you're in your 20s, I take it?
0: Yeah, I am, yeah.
1: So talk about, where's vinyl fit for what I would call a young person?
0: Yeah, well, I think people are keen to support artists and any way they can, and we made vinyl and CDs, and I think there's a it's a mixture of stuff. It's like it's anti-streaming. It's trying to get off, phones, and people want to have physical media again. Which is really refreshing, and there's also, yeah, obviously, in terms of the listening experience, there's something special about vinyl, especially, but also CD, like having to go and put the thing on and press play, and it's more of a like intentional listening experience. I think I do this too all the time. I will put an album on, and it's like I'm listening to this album, but then I'm doing something else. I'm commuting, or I'm going somewhere, or I'm cleaning my room, or whatever it is. And it's less like I'm listening to it. It's just like kind of ambience for my brain.
1: Yeah.
0: And I think vinyl and CD forces you as much as possible to like really choose to be putting on this thing.
1: Yeah, it's an interesting thing. When I talk to people who are my vintage about it, we always talk about that you could probably afford a new album maybe every month. And you put that on and you wear that thing out because you only had another dozen albums maybe.
0: Exactly, yeah.
1: So that kind of scarcity also gave it importance. I was talking to another guy the other day and he says, I don't need any more band t-shirts, but I can always have more records.
0: Absolutely. Yeah. Yeah.
1: Awesome.
0: Unfortunately, we've also made more band t-shirts, so that's a shame. But
1: I've been collecting for a while, and you know, that's not that you can't have band t-shirts. It's just good to have variety.
0: No, absolutely.
1: All right. Tomorrow night at the Bridge Hotel in Castlemaine, you guys going it alone? Is there support?
0: Yes, we have support from Inkling.
1: Okay. Do you know anything about them?
0: Off the top of my head, not a whole lot. But, yeah, I've listened to a bunch of their music, and they're really awesome, and we're lucky to have them. So it's going to be a great show.
1: Is there anything else you want to tell the listeners about Shock Corridor?
0: I think we've just about covered it.
1: Is your, this might seem a random question, your violin player, is her last name Junger?
0: Yes. No, it isn't.
1: I used to teach a Saskia who played violin. It would be about just trying to put two and two together, but I got 49 instead. All right. I'm going to say thanks for giving us your time, and you guys are on at the Bridge Hotel in Castlemaine tomorrow, which is always a lovely place to go. You been there before?
0: I have been to Castlemaine. I don't think I've been to the Bridge, though, which will be a nice, it'd be nice to check it out.
1: It's a lovely little room with a really good system.
0: Great. I'm looking forward to it.
1: Awesome. Thanks again for giving us your time, Paddy, and all the best.
0: Thank you, Mick. Cheers for having us.
1: Cheers. See you, mate.
0: Bye-bye. Bye.
1: Oh, and there's the hang-up. Ah, lovely discussion. It's always nice to get the drummer. I could have just kept going on about drummy stuff. There's some really interesting drumming going on this Shock Corridor album. How about I hit a sponsorship and then I'll come back with another Shock Corridor song called In Shining Armour. I'm then going to play you the latest single from Two Steps Forward, who were my guests a couple of weeks ago, who are headlining Bendy Glow this weekend. Let's do that, shall we? Yes, we shall, Mick. Excellent idea. Sponsorship first. Giddy up.
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Oh, caught me by surprise there. I was going to go on with Two Steps Forward, but I will come back to them. I'm going to jump over to the gig guide so I know how long I have left. Oh, it's trying to go without me. Steady on there, boys. So the show is What's On Your Radio, myself, Mick Weir. Tonight's guest has been Paddy, who is the drummer from the band Shock Corridor, who are playing at the Bridge in Castlemaine tomorrow. If you dug that sound, you know where to go. Speaking of where to go, let's check out where to go this weekend. Tonight, Thursday the 17th of September, open mic at the Golden Vine and Shed Shaker in Castlemaine, 7:30. There's also, let's get my piece of paper over here, Bendigo Slam Poets event. That's tonight, 6:30 till 9 p.m. at the Sporting Globe. I used to do poetry slams when I was young. Whole lot of fun. Tomorrow, the 18th of September, Joey's Coop, they were my guest a couple of weeks ago, and I had Brett Myers on, will be at Shed Shaker tomorrow for an 8. That's a free gig, for goodness sake. Adelita will be at the Theatre Royal in Castlemaine with her debut album, 15th anniversary celebration, to get a gig. And at the Hepburn Palais, Sunday Marmalade will be on. That's a ticketed event. Andrew Swift will be at the Golden Vine from 8. The Amazing Valentinos will be at the Black Swan from 8. The Mellow Music Lounge is on at the Morocco Bar in Castlemaine, Small Door Church, 7:30. Chop kicks off. Will I just talk about Chop for a moment? I'll just talk about Chop for a moment. So let me get my little reminder up. So Chop's on all weekend down at Carisbrook. A bunch of bands: Coffin, Party Dozen, Public Figures, Straight Arrows, Hot Machine, Where's Jimmy, Smoke Witch, The Antics, Stupid F, The Silly Clown, Super American Eagle, Techno Egg, Harold Holt's Search Party, Dolls, they were my guest about 2 weeks ago, The Long Nights, Rattleback, I've played with them before, Pussy Horse, Roblem Green, Dog Watch, G-String, Nicotine, The OKs and Dirtbag, playing across Friday, Saturday and Sunday this weekend as part of Chopped down at Carisbrook. All right, where was I though? I was on Friday still, got to Chopped, yeah, and Lena Mitchell and the Low Lounge Collective will be at the Albion Hotel, which is in Tooting, at 6:30 gig. Shock Corridor, tonight's guests at the Bridge at 8:30, ticketed event. Going on to Saturday the 19th, Tara Frawley at the Handlebar, 4 p.m. High Jazz Dreams concert at the Northern Arts in Castlemaine, ticketed event, 7:30. View Street Amplified has Gusto Gusto and Hoodoo Heathens. That's outside the Capitol Theatre at 11 a.m. That's a freebie Saturday morning. Nice way to kick off. The Bendigo Battle of the Bands I did want to talk about. So that's on a Saturday. It features Isle 27, Big Bird, Jitterbug, Potassium, Reversal, Setonics, The Bluebirds and Ballora, along with sets from past winners, Two Steps Forward, my guest a few weeks ago, and Apples. There will also be market stalls, activities, skateboarding, food trucks, face painting. It's at the Bendigo Exhibition Centre. It's free entry, Saturday, 4 till 8 p.m, presented by Yo Bendigo. So you can look that up online, and that's going to be another great event. First time I'm going to miss it in a few years. I have a gig in Melbourne on Saturday. Oh, well, them's the breaks. Also, let's talk about – oh, yeah, what else on Saturday? Hepburn Palais has Spa Country Band and Miles Perry at 6:30. It's free. Theatre Royal has Miss Canina. Black Print Tour. It's sold out though, 6 p.m. But you can always look online. There's always tickets going. Shows Republic has Rich Webb and the Liars. That's 2 p.m. freebie. The Shed Shaker Tap Room has M79 along with OK Darling. That's 8 p.m. and free. Sunday, the 20th of September, three chord open mic concert at Morocco Bar in Castlemaine, Small Door Charge. Black Swan has Matt Dwyer at 2. The Hoodoo Heathens at the Handlebar at 3. And, of course, Chop continues. The Shiraz Republic has Isula at 2 p.m. free. Bendigo Group Tram has Min and Sean. That's an evening session, so no doubt there might have been a day session. Anyway, keep an eye out for that, 8 p.m. ticketed. And Shed Shaker has Kev Walsh. All right, that leaves me with about 6 minutes. What can I do? All right, let's just talk about next week. I hope you'll be off to a gig this weekend. As I said, this week
I'm off to a gig. My band Relays is playing at the Last Chance Rock and Roll Bar, if you happen to be down in Melbourne. Also going to a play, going to Gordeaux by Samuel Beckett in Castlemaine tomorrow. Ooh, look at me go. Next week, looking ahead, I'll be chatting to Diesel, Aussie legend Diesel. And that's ahead of his October 10 show at the Hepburn Palais and his November 12 show at the All Seasons in Bendigo. So I'll be listening to a whole lot of Diesel this week. As ever, you can keep up with what's happening on this show via my socials on Facebook and Instagram. Just search for What's On Your Radio. Eddie will be next up with New Country. I will go back and play Two Steps Forward, their recent, well, their September single, More Than You Know, and I'm going to sneak in some Public Figures with Push My Buttons. And I reckon that will see us out, and I'll catch you next week with Diesel. See you then, folks.

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1: National Radio News.
2: Hello, I'm Alyssa Delfs. There's been mixed reaction to the federal government overhaul of migration policy today. The Home Affairs Minister has unveiled a major crackdown on visa hopping, with international students to be restricted from both jumping between visas and bringing family members to Australia in most cases. Speaking at the National Press Club, Tony Burke says the government will introduce a simple rule for students.
3: You can go up the qualification scale, but only up the qualification scale. So at the end of a bachelor degree, if you want to then do a master's, that's up the scale, that's okay. But to hop around up and down to different institutions and claim that what is actually just seeking a migration outcome as part of Australia's export of international education will come to an end as a model.
2: Meantime, Deputy Opposition Leader Jane Hume told the ABC she can't support the federal government's migration proposal without seeing more information, adding the coalition has not seen any legislation. But Mr Burke, during his speech, said Labor did not put forward legislation, only a framework, because it did not have coalition support.
4: This government has a track record of putting together legislation that contains things that are inevitably going to wedge the coalition that we simply can't support for one reason or another, and then accusing us of being uncooperative. If the minister has legislation that he would like to bring to the parliament that he would like us to consider, absolutely, go ahead, please do it. We want to see it.
2: Australia's population grew by 1.4% in the 12 months to March. Laura Devoy explains.
5: New figures from the Australian Bureau of Statistics show the population was 27.9 million on the 31st of March. Natural increase, that is the number of people born minus those who died, added 100,600 people. 292,100 were added from net overseas migration. That's down from 309,500 the previous year. Western Australia had the fastest growing population of all jurisdictions, up 2.1%. Tasmania had the slowest growth at just 0.6%.
2: The family of an Australian woman who died in a cliff fall at a popular overseas tourist destination has launched a heartfelt appeal to bring her home. They have led tributes for Brianna Cronin, who fell to her death at Indonesia's Kelingking Beach, southeast of Bali, on the weekend. Police said Miss Cronin was found on the side of the beach's cliff as emergency services rushed to the scene, but she fell further before they could reach her. Miss Cronin's Queensland family say she will be remembered as a person who lit up every room she entered. And a sunny day to end the working week in the east tomorrow, with a cold front on the way across Tasmania. The Bureau of Meteorology's Jonathan Howe has the forecast for the west.
6: For Western Australia, that heat does come to an abrupt end as a cold front sweeps across southern parts of the state, bringing showers and thunderstorms, as well as colder winds from Friday night as well as into Saturday morning. For Northern Australia, those southeasterly winds keep pushing showers onto coastal areas, but away from the coast, we are expecting hot conditions to continue with elevated fire dangers right across the north of the country.
2: Meanwhile, clear skies tonight across New South Wales mean fog and frost in the morning, clearing into a warm sunny day across the east and southeast of the country. And in Tasmania, a cold front will bring wind and showers in the afternoon and into the evening tomorrow. And in sport, in AFL, Sydney winger Justin McInerney will make his long-awaited return from injury for the Swans in their preliminary final against Fremantle tomorrow. Key forward Joel Armitage will remain on the sidelines for the match at the SCG, while veteran defender Harry Cunningham remains under an injury cloud for the match after hurting his calf during training yesterday.
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8: Okay, well, let's have a look, see what's going on here tomorrow. Minimum 3, maximum 19. Saturday, minimum 6, maximum 23. That's good. And Sunday, minimum 7, maximum 26. That's about the hottest so far, isn't it? All good. Okay. We'll leave that up and we'll kick off with some new country. Ooh, a bit loud.

0: Okay, let's have a bit of a look through those little group. Aussie gal called Kaylin Rain. Is that all? Something. I never wrote the whole lot of it down. Anyway, George Jones before that one, old Conway Twitty track, Hello Darling. Bill Dale, Keep It Country, second in the group. Started out with Todd Snyder. All right, guy. September 17, hi, nice to have you with us on this pleasant evening. Outside 13.8, going to have a good weekend by the look of it. Anyway, all good. We'll have a message and we will roll on.
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Kellan Brandt, Aussie Gal, and My Baby Loves Me Just the Way That I Am. George Jones never bit a bullet like this before that one, second in the group. Well, Santa Got Lost in Texas. Well, I think he must have got lost when he found a way tonight, back in September. Anyway, thought you might like it. We'll play it again at Christmas. Fella called Jason Grove, and we started out with Neon Moon by Brooks and Dunn and Morgan Wallen. And at 7:30 we're going to play all the best of Brooks and Dunn. If you like them, we'll have them there.

0: Yeah, the Bobcats, Aussie boys, and keep your eye for the Ordinary. Morgan Wallen before What I Want, then Tom Schneider, that's an oldie trouble. And a good one by Alabama I'd not heard before called We Can't Live Like This Anymore. Okay, looking at the clock. It's 6:47, Phoenix FM, it's New Country. We'll have a message and I'll tell you about the next group.
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0: Coming up, we've got three more computer-generated tracks. AI, in other words, artificial intelligence. Have a listen to them. You've got to admit they're good. Okay, let's give them a go.

0: There you go, all fake. 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AI, artificial. 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They're not going to go away. The first one we used to put your hand or something on. We got the, not too much. And then the second one, the cold, empty pillow. And the third one, On the Run. That was my Country Angel, which we played last week, a couple of theirs. The other two, I'm not too sure what the name, they don't sort of ring. But anyway, as I said, they are around and will be around too. Good sounds, actually.
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0: Gal called. Let me have a look at my list here. Amanda Halloran, Bang Clatter Bang. Steve Earle before that, Copperhead Road, then Alan Jackson, Ace of Hearts. Linda Davis, When You Took Your Love Away, and started out five in that group. Started out Give Me One More Shot by Alabama. Look at the clock. It's 7:22. Phoenix FM New Country and a few oldies. And a few AIs. Okay, we might have a message.
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0: Lee Kernaghan, The Cobar Lion. Before that, a tragic track, Vern Gosden, Sarah's Eyes. Then the Judds, Why Not Me, second in the group. We started out with Only the Best, George Strait. Great track, I Cross My Heart. Heard it played at a funeral once. Yep, very fitting. Okay, looking at the clock, it's 7:37. Phoenix FM. We got Brooks and Dunn coming up, but we might have this message first.
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Yes, Go West, Brooks and Dunn. Before that one we had She's Not the Cheating Kind, and started out with a group with Only in America. Okay, Bill's out there waiting, so we've got to maybe fit in a couple more tracks or more, so we'll roll on with a few more Brooks and Dunn.

your truck stop, watching Tom when we drove by, trying to read the menu when the waitress called my eye. She pulled a pencil from her hair,

That one's called I Fall. Before that, A Few Good Rides Away started that group. And I'm going to go out with Believe. Bill's there ready to go right on 8 o'clock. Thank you for listening. Catch you again next week.

Old man Wrigley lived in that white house down the street where I grew up. Mama used to send me over with things. We struck a friendship up. Spent a few long summers out on his old porch swing. Said he was in the war, went in the Navy, lost his wife, lost his baby. Broke down and asked him one time, how you keep from going crazy? He said, I'll see my wife and son in just a little while. I asked him what he meant.

few years later, I was off at college, talking to Mom on the phone one night, getting all caught up on the gossip, the ins and outs of the small town life. She said, "Oh, by the way, son,

laid there thinking back. Thought about a couple long lost summers. I didn't know whether to cry or laugh. There was ever anybody deserved

And that was a track there from Tommy Emmanuel with Countrywide. yeah, we're streaming across, right across the world. So anyway, this is Phoenix FM, isn't it? Anyway, this is Bill Whitbread now, and I had to think of my name then. Bill Whitbread, and I'll be here until 10 o'clock with my show called Secret Men's Business, and I try to play all Australian artists and their material, and some of it's serious, some of it's not so serious, and have storytelling and bush poetry, yeah, all that sort of stuff. And it's all right to have a chuckle at home if something tickles your fancy. So, but anyway, before I get into it, I'd like to thank Eddie for his great country music show. Yeah, puts a lot of effort in it, you know. Goodness me, yeah. And a lot of good stuff there. Most of it's I really enjoy. He does a great show. Been around for a while, but certainly knows his country music stuff. And of course, a lot of my shows all got country music stuff in it as well. So yeah. Anyway, and here we go. I'm all messed up already. But I'm going to play a good... good guy. I just said everything's out of reach for me. But here's Leechin Tigers. The Leechin Tigers. And this is performed by, Jeff Denham. I think it's... just having a look. Goodness me, vocals. Yeah, here we are, Jeff Denham. Yeah, and the crew. So, get that up. And anyway, here we go.

And of course, that was John Williamson there with the prettiest girl in the Kimberley. That's a lovely song, isn't it? Great. Anyway, I'm going to play another one from Jeff Denham. And this one is 1,000 miles away. So could be any direction from here, couldn't it? Oh, well, no, not 1,000 miles down to Melbourne. It seems like it at times. So get stuck in the traffic and all that sort of stuff. Dodging all those potholes. No. No, I'm not going to get into that. But anyway, here's Jeff Denham with 1,000 miles away.

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Oh, that's a great track, isn't it? The dog sits on the tucker box 5 miles from Gundagai, and I've pulled in there several times. You know, it's a good place to pull in, especially, you know, when you're coming down from Sydney and go through Yass, and then it's a fairly long drive to Gundagai. And it's good to have a little break where the dog sits on the tucker box. And, yeah, it's a good one. And I've actually got a similar one that's been made up and sitting at our back door. That's where he is. The dog sits on the ducker box, and it's a Kelpie dog. But anyway, that's a good track. I like that one. I'm going to play now, and on my way in here this evening, and I pulled in the supermarket and just happened to run into, not literally, but after I parked the car, and... But, as I was leaving there, I ran into my doctor, Mr. Dr. Chima. And he's a great fella. I've been seeing him for quite a few years. And we got another presenter that she won't mind me mentioning this either, but she's going to be taking over and filling in for Andy S. tomorrow morning. So, and I'm talking about the lovely Bill Hogan, and she's another patient of Dr. Chima, and he's a great fella. I'll just go in there and he writes scripts out for me drugs, so that's all right. Keep me filled up with those. But anyway, I'm gonna get away, Mr. Dr. Chima, and it's great. He said he was gonna tune in, so I hope he got home and he did the grocery shopping on the way home. So good on him. He's well trained, isn't he? So, do all those sort of things. But anyway, Rita Snyder, she's a lovely lady, and I really like this one. Rita, she's a real comedy lady, and she's Melinda Snyder's aunt. And, she used to come in to

Grace Brothers all the time and with Melinda and make sure she was behaving herself. Well, I think the both of them were trying to do that. But anyway, here's a track from the lovely late Rita Snyder with "I Just Don't Look Good Anymore." And I think Dr. Cheever would he would relate to this one, I think, but he wouldn't say anything. He's too nice a guy. So, but anyway, here we go.

0: And there was our lovely Rita Snyder with "She Just Don't Look Good Naked Anymore." And I play that for me doctor, Mr. Dr. Chima. Good on you. Oh, he looks after me all right, I tell you. Yeah. Been quite a few years now. Yeah. Anyway, I thought I'd play that one because, it mentions about the doctor. I reckon he might relate to a lot of that sort of stuff too. And, anyway, I don't know what I'm going to play. I'll have to play another one of Rita's because I haven't got it. I'll play this one. I haven't got it all lined up. Have another Aussie laugh. So here we go.
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The Block and that Fear Factor, they really get to me. I hold my breath in terror, I try hard not to cough. Then I walk towards the telly and simply turn it off. What a laugh, you gotta laugh.

0: Right. You can't help but laugh in that one, can you? There was our wonderful Rita Snyder with Have Another Aussie Laugh. Yeah, better get it right. Yep. You'll, Anyway, around about this time of the night on Thursday nights, I play Great Australian Stories of Outback Towns and Pubs, and mainly put together by Bill Swampy Marsh. But anyway, tonight's episode, I'm going to play for, and Denise Kirby's narrating this particular town. I've never heard of it. I tried to hear it correctly, but it sounds very much like Coconut, Western Australia. So anyway, we'll see what happens here when I play this track, and might even go into a set. I've been playing a couple of tracks because some of them are fairly short, and but anyway, here we go with Great Australian Stories of Outback Towns and Pubs, and talking about a little town called, I think it's Coconut, Western Australia. Anyway, here we go. Denise Kirby.
1: Coconut, Western Australia. Okay, well, my dad would be able to tell this story far better than me, but anyway, it goes something like this. See, after the Second World War, there was a large migration from Europe to Australia, and a lot of those migrants came to Western Australia seeking a better life. Many of them went to country towns where they helped out on farms or worked in shops. They did all sorts of things. Mostly it was the men who came first, and once they were established and had made a little money, they'd bring out their families or the women they were betrothed to. This particular story is about such a gentleman, an Italian, who'd recently arrived in Western Australia. He couldn't speak English, but he'd heard that there was work down in the southeast of the state, near a small town called Coconut. Coconut's about 250 kilometres from Perth, sort of on the way to Albany. The nearest major regional centre, Katanning, is about 30 or 40 k's away. The actual name of Coconut comes from the Aboriginal word koja, which means something like stone axe. It was originally settled away back in the late 1830s because of its potential to become a prosperous sheep farming area, inasmuch as it had natural springs and the local stone was suitable for building. And it has been quite prosperous over time, though possibly less so these days, as with all farming. Be that as it may, when this Italian gentleman heard that there was work around the area, he left Perth and he walked and he walked, and late one evening he arrived in Coconut. He was extremely tired, he had no money and he didn't have anywhere to stay. So when he saw a vacant building, he decided to sleep there the night, then set about looking for work the next day. All he had with him was a small suitcase packed with just the basic necessities. That was all he had. For the sake of the story, you could say that in his suitcase he also had a photograph of the woman he was betrothed to over in Italy, his sweetheart. He was a long way from home, lonely, and alone in this strange country. Anyhow, he bedded down in this old building, kissed the photo of his sweetheart goodnight, then drifted off to sleep. She'd soon be with him, and they'd make a good life together, with many children. It was some time later in the night that the people of Coconut were woken by a blood-curdling scream. Not just the once, but it continued, piercing the night air like a dagger through the heart. Terrible it was. It had raised the hairs on the back of your neck. And so it wasn't long before people came rushing out of their houses to see what was happening, and they found this man, this Italian gentleman, cowering outside the vacant building. He had no suitcase, nothing. He was shaking and crying, but he didn't seem injured or anything. So the locals asked, "What's wrong? What happened?" But the Italian couldn't understand what they were saying. He spoke no English, they spoke no Italian. Someone said, Perhaps he's been on the grog and he's got the DTs. But no, there was no smell of alcohol. Garlic, maybe. Alcohol, no. Looks frightened to me, said someone else. Perhaps there's something in the building. Could be scared of mice. And so through a series of mime actions, they tried to get this Italian gentleman to go inside and show them what the problem was. But try as they may, there was no way he was going to enter the vacant building. He remained huddled on the ground, white with fear. And that's where he stayed until they managed to round up someone who understood a little Italian. So this fellow, the one who could interpret Italian, he arrived and he asked the gentleman what was wrong. And the Italian told him how he'd arrived in town. He didn't have anywhere to stay. Then when he saw the vacant building, he decided to bed down in there for the night. So that's what he did. And he'd been asleep, sound asleep, until he'd heard a noise. And when he opened his eyes, there, looking down at him, was the ghostly figure of a nun holding a lamp. That's incredible, said the locals. And when the fellow who was doing the interpreting asked the locals why, they said that the building had once been used by the church as a hospital and there'd been nuns caring for the sick. And it was incredible too because there was no way the Italian gentleman could have known any of that. Like I said, he'd only recently arrived in Australia, so he wouldn't have known anything about the history of Kojonup. And here it was, he'd been woken by this vision of a nun holding a lamp, and it had scared him so much that he refused, and still refused, to go back inside the building, not even to get his photograph.
2: Lyndhurst, South Australia. Lyndhurst. Yeah, well, Lyndhurst's about 600 kilometres north of Adelaide. It's at the end of the blacktop, the tarred road, that runs up from Port Augusta, Corn, Hawker, Beltana to Lee Creek where the coal fields are. Then Lyndhurst's about 30 kilometres north of that. From Lyndhurst, you can either head on north through the ghost town of Farina up to Maree, where you can hook into the Birdsville track. Or if you turn right at Lyndhurst, you're on the Strzelecki track, and that goes up through Innamincka, up into western Queensland. Actually, they reckon the infamous cattle duffer, Harry Redford, sort of pioneered the Strzelecki track when he duffed something like 400 head of cattle from a property in western Queensland, and he brought them down that way into South Australia. And seeing he did that in the early 1870s, it was a pretty huge feat because only 10 years or so beforehand, Burke and Wills had died out in that area. Anyhow, from that particular adventure, people realised they could bring cattle down the Cooper Creek, then down the Strzelecki track to the railhead at Lyndhurst. So back in the olden days, Lyndhurst was a railway town on the old Gann line. These days, the old Gann's gone, so there's not much left in the town. But for me, I got some wonderful memories of the place, and in particular, a big fundraising event we ran. Prior to that, I'd been involved in smaller events, you know, making a bit of money here and there. But it was to be the first of many major fundraising ventures from which I've won a Northern South Australia Outstanding Contribution Award. And I'm very proud of that because all the stuff I get involved in brings money into the area. And that's vitally important for so many of these smaller outback places. Anyhow, a best mate of mine, Alan Dunn, used to own the Lyndhurst Hotel. Dunny was one of the most famous publicans in Australia. Huge he was, 28 and a half stone. He always reckoned that it'd be easier to walk over him than around him. He was a big, big boy. A real outback identity, known by everyone. But the fact of the matter is that Lyndhurst's only source of water came from the North Coalfield at Lee Creek through a tank on Myrtle Springs Station via a one-inch pipe. Now, the tank on Myrtle Springs was set up in such a way that the outlet to Lyndhurst was above the outlet to the sheep trough, and when it was hot and the sheep got thirsty, the water level soon dropped below the Lyndhurst outlet, so we were constantly running out of water. I mean, it used to recover a bit in the night when the sheep weren't drinking, but during a particular hot spell, it'd take days for the water level to get back above the Lyndhurst outlet. So that was the problem, and Dunny and I decided to raise some money to build a new pipeline to Lyndhurst. That's when we came up with the idea of the Strzelecki Stomp. Actually, I remember we had a band come up from Adelaide called Misty Mountain. They were a fantastic group, and two nights later, after they'd returned home, all their gear got burnt down in a shed and they never played again. But anyhow, we blocked off the street for the dance and we had roasting spits with sheep and pigs, plenty to drink, lots of fun, terrific atmosphere. And you wouldn't believe it, but along with the help of a development grant, we raised enough money to buy the entire length of pipe to do the job, which was about 20 kilometres. Then six of us volunteers went out with some volunteered equipment and we laid the 2¼-inch poly pipe from the North Coalfield up to the tank on Myrtle Springs Station, then on to Lyndhurst. And so many people were, and still are, thankful for that because Lyndhurst's never run out of water to this day. So yeah, that was fantastic though. Unfortunately, Dunny's no longer with us. He died as the result of a car accident with a road train. But then that got me going on a thing called the Alan Dunn Memorial Fund. Heaps and heaps of functions later, and we'd raised enough money, again with a development grant, to build a brand new hall in Lyndhurst. So when you drive through Lyndhurst these days, there's this beautiful hall sitting on the corner of the Strzelecki track. You just can't miss it. But geez, he was a great bloke, a top bloke. And it's a great little outback town too.
0: Oh, that was Bill Swampy Marsh with talking about Lyndhurst. And, geez, that brought some memories back. It was quite a few years back. Auntie Mona's brother, he passed away. And but anyway, we had a ceremony because he lived at Lyndhurst. And, there was Jimmy Atbar. And we went out there and because he was cremated and that, and we had a ceremony out there and scattered his ashes, and of course out the back of across the road from the pub, and talking about that hall and the turn off to the Strzelecki track, because Jimmy used to work on the Strzelecki track, going up and down it and checking the dog fence and all that sort of stuff. But but anyway, this particular day, on our way up there, I think it was on the Friday, we were driving up there, and it started to rain. It hadn't rained at Lyndhurst or up that the track to Maree, for 8 years. And of course, the end of the bitumen is at Lyndhurst, so you couldn't... all the road trains and that were all pulled up and stopped at Lyndhurst because they couldn't get onto the dirt track up to Maree because it was too slippery, and they couldn't drive on it. Once it got wet, as slippery as anything. But anyway, I was on a Sunday. We went out in the morning to do this little ceremony and scatter the ashes, and across the road from the pub and everything like this. Anyway, we had a little ceremony and all this type of stuff. And then it was time to scatter the ashes, and we scattered the ashes. But the thing was, the wind came up at the time and blew the ashes all over everybody. It was just Jimmy got his way back to us. Oh, I tell you what, oh goodness me, that was so funny. But because the ground had gone to mud, you walked out there, and by the time you walked back to the off the mud and that, you were about 6 inches high because all this mud was stuck under your shoes. Oh, look. I'll tell you what, it was a lovely, lovely ceremony and a lovely time we had up there. All the Akbar people, family and that, were a fair whack of them. And they came up for it and met all the aunties and uncles and all that, and had the kids all up there, and it was great. We actually we stopped the night in the pub. Yeah, beautiful little town, but it was pretty crowded because all the truckies were there too. You know, they couldn't go up. And of course, up the Stress Lackey track, the bitumen ran out pretty shortly after leaving Lyndhurst. So that went all up. The Stress Lackey track goes all the way up to Moomba, where the gas fields are, and a couple of. You don't just drive, a few kilometres to these places. You drive a few hundred kilometres to these places. But, anyway, Bill Swampy Marsh was there talking about a little town called Lyndhurst. And, before you get there, also, he's talking about the coal mine. And, that massive, massive open-cut coal mine going up there. I don't know if it's... I haven't been up there for years and years and years, but I don't know if it's still operating or not. But at Lee Creek is mainly where the miners, the accommodation and everything, they live there around Lee Creek. And the mine is massive. It goes, you're driving about 50 kilometres along the highway and on the left hand going out, it's... on the right-hand side, it goes for about 50-odd miles, honestly, or kilometres anyway or whatever. But it's certainly an eye-opener. But massive amount of coal there. Anyway, I better play some sponsors and, I've still got some sponsors to play, haven't I, in this hour? So here we go with that. And then... I'm going to come back with a track from John Williamson, and I think I've got, I'm not quite sure, Coolabah Blue. I think I've got that lined up. That'll come in after these sponsors. So here we go.
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0: Oh, dear, oh, dear. That was Nev Nichols with Better Than a Good Day's Work. Yeah. And, his sad story there, isn't it? Oh, shouldn't laugh, but anyway. I'm going to play a bit of bush poetry stuff now, and this is from Paddy Ryan. And Paddy Ryan's talking about Auntie Martha. So here we go with Auntie Martha.
1: Aunt Martha bought a bumper sticker from the local Christian store. And honk if you love Jesus was the message that it bore. Convinced the world would honk with her and praise the Lord for sure, she stuck it on her bumper bar, faced glowing with allure. Mid traffic in the crowded streets, she hit an intersection. The lights were red, subconsciously, she lapsed into reflection. How proud she was to serve the Lord, a good servant she had been. And whilst dreaming on, she didn't see the lights had changed to green. Oblivious to the world around, she beamed with reverent awe, until awakened by horns honking from 50 cars or more. The bloke behind was shouting loud, "For God's sake, go, go, go!" In the name of all things holy, she heard others start to blow. So her horn she too honked loudly, just to show that she belonged, whilst leaning from her window, waving to the honking throng. A builder, who was next in line, raised his middle digit high. She'd never seen the likes before, and then she wondered why. She assumed it was a good luck sign, and returned the gesture lightly. With smiling face and sparkling eyes, assured she'd done it rightly. The folks aligned along the street were chanting words of wisdom, and news was spreading quickly now about God's holy kingdom. Towards her strode a monstrous man with tears welled in his eyes, a sinner she could tell at once, for him she sympathised. She knew that he had come to pray, as had the others queued behind, and she saw no anger in them, for her faith had made her blind. But as he reached her idling car, she saw the lights had changed. She put pedal to the metal, left her converts disarranged. But the lights turned red as fast she sped across the intersection. And proud she was, she'd left behind a holier inflection. Then sorrow flashed across her face, for in her rearview mirror, she noticed others had to wait, which made her heart beat dearer. So she propped her car, alighted, waved to those believers back in line, and raised her middle finger and gave them all the good luck sign.
0: And there was a Paddy Ryan there with Auntie Martha. Yeah. Good on you, Auntie Martha. Yeah. Here's a track now, and I'm going to play, and it's Frankie Davis and also we're performing this with Dawn Lake. Remember Dawn Lake? And she used to be on the television, all that with, I've forgotten his name. Anyway, she was on television. Anyway, Not Bloody Golf Again. So here we go. Here we go with Frankie Davis and Dawn Lake.
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And that was a, I haven't played that song before, but Salvation Jane. And, of course, that's Patterson Curse. And, of course, that's going to be all flowering within another month, I reckon. It, I've got a little bits of it at my place, but, oh, geez, it's hard to get rid of, I tell you. And get out there and trying to poison it, and goodness knows what. But I know it's not good for the sheep. Or cattle, yeah, they go a bit psycho. They get into that. But that was a group called Just Not Them. So that's the name of the group that that recorded and performed Salvation Jane. Goodness me, I don't think I've played that one before. Anyway. We're going to play a track now, which is put out by Dig Richards. Digger Revell, goodness me. Let's hear it for the working man. So here we go with it right now.

0: Let's hear it for the working man. 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Goodness me. I haven't heard him for such a long, long, long time. And actually saw him performing up in Sydney when I was living up around that area. And yeah, good on you, Digger. Anyway, here's another track. Paddy Ryan. Paddy Ryan is going to talk about a little bit about his granddad's boots. So here we go with Granddad's Boots.
1: My grandparents were farmers, used to hard life on the land. So whenever Gran bought a brand new dress, she thought it was just grand. But one thing spoiled her enjoyment. She complained both loud and long that Pop never noticed a new dress, though she'd left the price tag on. "Do you notice anything different?" our Gran would always say. And Pop would make a wild guess. "Your hair's brushed a different way." She swore one day she'd get revenge. But Pop never bought new clothes. He wore flannel shirts and overalls. And Gran always bought those. See, for going to church and funerals, he had the same two suits. But every 10 or 12 years, he bought himself new boots. So Gran waited patiently till new boots time came around. Finally, the old boots fell apart and Pop went off to town. He bought a pair of R.M. Williams, the best ones in the shop. He put them on and wore them home. He thought they looked tip-top. They made him feel like a cattle king, a man of power and wealth. He kept looking down as he walked through the house, pretty pleased with himself. Now, Gran had made tea in the kitchen. She asked if he wanted some. "Never mind the tea," Pop beamed. "Notice anything different, Mum?" Now, Gran had waited years for this. She looked him up and down. And she said, "Well, you look the same to me as when you went to town. You've got the same shirt on today. You had the same shirt on yesterday. And you'll have the same shirt on tomorrow. You're a dirty old bugger, eh?" Well, Pop was devastated. His disappointment absolute. He was determined to make Gran notice his brand new RM boots. So he went off to the bedroom, stripped down to his naked carcass. Then he put his brand new boots on. Except for them, Pop was starkers. Then he walked back in the kitchen and stood there in front of Gran. "Notice anything different?" he asked. "I reckon now you can." Well, Grandma eyed him up and down and slowly sipped her tea. Finally, she said, "There's nothing different I can see. It's hanging down today, and it was hanging down yesterday, and it'll be hanging down tomorrow, because for years it's been that way." Pop yelled, "You silly woman. You're the blindest fool around. It's looking at me brand new boots. That's why it's hanging down. It's looking down at me new RMs. And what do you think of that?" And Gran just said, "What a pity you didn't buy a brand new hat."
2: Dear sir, I write this note to you to tell you of me plight. For at the time of writing, I am not a pretty sight. Me body is all black and blue, me face a deathly grey. And I write this note to say why Murphy's not at work today. While working on the 14th floor, some bricks I had to clear. But to toss them down from such a height was not a good idea. The foreman wasn't very pleased, he is an awkward sod. He said I'd have to carry. Body is all black and blue, me face a deathly grey. And I write this note to say why Murphy's not at work today. While working on the 14th floor, some bricks I had to clear. but to toss them down from such a height was not a

0: barrel full of building bricks was heavier than me. And so when I untied the rope, the barrel fell like lead. And clinging tightly to the rope, I started up instead. I shot up like a rocket, till my dismay I found that halfway up I met the bloody barrel coming down. Now the barrel broke me shoulder as to the ground it sped, and when I reached the top I banged the pulley with me head. I clung on tightly, numb with shock from this almighty blow, and the barrel spilt out half the bricks some 14 floors below. Now when these bricks had fallen from the barrel to the floor, I then outweighed the barrel and so started down once more. Still clinging tightly to the rope, me body racked with pain, and halfway down I met the bloody barrel once again. Now the force of this collision halfway down the office block caused multiple abrasions and a nasty state of shock. Still clinging tightly to the rope, I fell towards the ground, and I landed on the broken bricks the barrel had scattered round. I lay there groaning on the ground, I thought I'd passed the worst, but the barrel hit the pulley wheel and then the bottom burst. A shower of bricks rained down on me, I didn't have a hope. As I lay there bleeding on the ground, I let go the bloody rope. The barrel then grew heavier, it started down once more, and it landed right across me as I lay there on the floor. It broke three ribs and my left arm, and I can only say, I hope you'll understand why Murphy's not at work today.
1: Oh dear, that was Murphy's Brick. And I haven't played that for a long, long, long time. And because that was Noel Murphy performing that, Murphy and the Bricks. Yeah. Oh dear, I've been playing some sad stories tonight. Goodness me. Yeah. Anyway, I'm going to play some sponsors and I'll come back with something. I'll come back after sponsors with something. Anyway, here we go.
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0: And that was Neil Adams there with the Pickers Train. And, of course, the picking time is really coming around very well. Yeah, they'll be picking very shortly after. Well, I think they're pretty well nearly pick all year round, don't they? Or, yeah, oh, no, not during the frost and all that. But anyway, that was Neil Adam with the Pickers Train. I'm going to play some bush poetry now, and this was from the Naked Poets up in Tamworth quite a few years back when they were performing all this. So it was straight off the stage and all that sort of stuff. But I think it's Mark Leary is talking about Mr. Wimpy's fan. So anyway, we'll play that one. I'm not quite sure. It might be Murray Hart and come in with Turbulence then. But anyway, we'll play a couple of tracks. And here we go. Bit of bush poetry.
1: A stinking hot Australian Sunday, cricket on TV. A cold beer and the ceiling fan directly over me. Three whinging kids hanging round, about to wreck my plan, when God sent me sweet salvation in the Mr. Whippy van. My kids turned into angels when they heard his music playing, and our lands became a temple as they knelt before me praying. So I tossed them down a tenner and they shot through like a blowgun. And bring me back the bloody change, I screamed to bloody no one. 20 minutes later, they were back, the little gutses, their smiles laced with sprinkles and their teeth crunching nutses. And cruising past my beanbag, they tossed me down the cash. 50 bloody cents. My hand shot out in a flash. Cough it up, you cheating kids. That only cost $4.50. You owe me a fiver. Someone's pulled a swifty. I had to search them one by one, thinking, here's a scam. But they were clean. That thieving bloody Mr. Whippy van. I ran outside to grab him, but he'd vanished out of sight. When next door, Stan the handyman said, hey, Marco, you all right? Stan was on his ride on mower. I said, I will be, Stan. Just let me on behind and catch that Mr. Whippy van. We caught him round the corner at the Rosa Brothers home. They were stocking up on drumsticks and a slab of honeycomb. Until they heard us coming and heard my warning shout, hey, boys, that bloke's ripping kids off. He might need sorting out. Now, John and Peter Rosa were a hefty pair of tykes. They played front row football and rode 28-inch bikes. And the only thing they liked as much as ice cream on a scorcher was subjecting Mr. Whippy blokes to extreme and painful torture. I would have been content just getting back me fiver. But these blokes took it personal and they moved in on the driver. He slams his door and screams, piss off, I'll ring a bloody cop up. You'd better, Johnny Rosa called. We'll need someone to mop up. I watched the van start rocking as they grabbed it like baboons and flipped it over easily, just like in those cartoons. And ice cream started spurting into fountains, forming streams. And 100 local kids thought, here's a go. Our wildest dreams. Wide-eyed and drooling, they were floating down the street. Out of windows, over fences, came the scavengers to eat. They circled slowly round the van, paused to sniff the scent. And like a pack of feral cats, whoosha, in they went. I saw the driver's hand shoot up, a fiver in his grip, so I grabbed it like a pilferer on board a sinking ship. I climbed back on the ride-on with an icy pole for Stan, and we left the cries of save me from the Mr. Whippy van. When I got home, I never mentioned Mr. Whippy's fate. I just slumped down in my beanbag in a highly pumped up state. When underneath me feet, I felt this rustle. Rather strange. Oops. That $5 note me kid dropped when tossing me the change. Now, before you people say that I'm the thieving mongrel here, I donated $10 when the salvos called this year. And I'm the one who gets abused for blocking checkout lanes. But hey, I refuse to leave until I've double-checked me change. And lately, I've been getting parking tickets up the street. This new bloke seems to pick on me whilst walking on his beat. I asked him, hey, How's it feel to be the world's most hated man? A breeze, he said. I used to drive the Mr. Whippy van. Ladies and gentlemen, please welcome back to the stage.
2: Hey, get off, you bastard.
1: You. Murray Harton, ladies and gentlemen, thank you.
3: Listen, what's that? Mark,
2: sometimes you just do some strange things, you know, like get on a bus. You get on a bus in the city and there's only one person on it. So you go and sit beside them. That freaks them out. Yeah. Actually, I had to fly back to Tamworth from Sydney one day on a plane, and as you would on a plane, yeah. Yeah, and I was the only one on it, bar the pilot and the attendant. And you know when they start going their spiel about all the safety things, you just read the paper. Well, I couldn't do it to him, you know. There's only one there, so I had to pay attention, and that was pretty strange. I actually found out what you're supposed to do if it does crash. Just kiss your ass goodbye. Yeah, but yeah, flying's a bit of a funny thing. I've flown to Alice Springs 3 times last year, stayed with a marvellous family called the Hayes family. Billy Hayes is fourth generation stockman on this station called Deepwell Station. His great-grandfather got the contract to replace all the wooden telegraph poles from the south to the north because the white ants had eaten them all out. And anyway, but Billy's just a fantastic bloke. He won three Alice Springs Cups as a jockey. He was one of the territory's top camp drafters and also one of the top bareback and saddle bronc riders. Pretty well fearless, these blokes can do anything. They work hard and they certainly play hard. And as I said, fearless maybe for one thing. Here's a tale of Billy Hayes from out near Alice Springs. A wild young ringer in his day who'd done some crazy things. He jumped bulls over fences, raced a colt up Ayers Rock. So his legs weren't built for walking, they were made for riding stock. A legend round the rodeos from Aileron to Broome, an untried horse at 6 a.m. was saddle break by noon. No form of equine foolery Bill wasn't going to try, only one thing ever spooked him. He was way too scared to fly. If I was meant to do it, I'd have feathers and a beak. You take the plane then in a day, I'll drive and waste a week. I've been told they're safe as houses and mechanically they're sound. I don't see no rope or bridle, so I'm sticking on the ground. But one day Billy got a phone call from his mate in Adelaide. He'd got his girl in trouble, so the wedding cards were played. Oh, Bill, I don't care how you do it. You can beg or steal or borrow. But mate, you got to take the plane because the big day's on tomorrow. Well, Billy cursed and spat it, said, that dopey bloody coot. He knows I'd jump on anything that's coming out of shoot. I've caught stallions that'd kill you, caught bulls got off their brain. Never thought they'd come today, I'd have to catch a plane. He legged it to the airport, he thought, well, this is it. The lady at the counter asked, where would you like to sit? He said, you know that black box thing they always seem to find? Well, you can stick me right inside it if you wouldn't bloody mind. The lady smiled politely, said, sir, I'll just take your bag. He said, I don't bloody think so. And by the way, it's called a swag. Well, Bill was sweating buckets when they finally cleared the strip. He had his seatbelt on that tight, he was bleeding from the hip. But when they leveled out, he stopped shaking at the knees. He looked around, relaxed and thought, this flying game's a breeze. He clipped his belt undone, stretched out in his seat. Well, he couldn't stretch that far because his swag was at his feet. Then the captain crackled something. Bill asked the hostess what was said. Sir, you'd better buckle up. There's some turbulence ahead. Turbulence? What's that? Sir, it's pockets caused by heat. And when it gets severe, it can throw you from your seat. Throw me, I'll be buggered. He pushed his seat right back, wrapped his legs around his swag and stuck his left hand through the strap. He jammed down his Akubra. He was ready now to ride. Then things got pretty bumpy and Billy yelled, outside! Well, the plane she dropped 1,000 feet, rose up 500 more. When his head near hit the ceiling, he gave a mighty roar. I've rode all through the territory and never come unstuck. So give me all you got, big bird, and buck, you bastard, buck. And while the passengers were screaming in fear of certain death, Billy whooped and hollered till he near ran out of breath. You would have thought that canvas swag was welded to his ass. And before the ringer knew it, he'd bucked up to business class. There seemed no way to tame this creature that had 10 gears in reverse. Didn't worry, Billy just bucked on through to first. He'd done somersaults with twists on this mongrel mount from hell. He yelled out to the pilot, "For Christ's sake, ring the bell." Bill was bleeding from the bugle. He had cuts above both eyes. If you weren't there on the spot, you'd probably think I'm telling lies. He'd been upside down, inside out, done flips and triple spins. You might have seen some great rides in your time, but hands down, Billy wins. With the flight returned to normal, Bill was flat out on the deck. Still stuck to his swag, but he looked a bloody wreck. He pulled himself together, stood up and raised his hat. Said, "I've had some tough trips in me time."

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1: And I, Andy S, I don't believe he'd be in the morning, but Val Hogan is filling in for Andy and doing a brekkie show on Friday morning. So, tune in, and Val always puts a good show together and that. She just comes in and does fillings and that now. She actually doesn't do her shows like she used to do. But it's great to have her coming in and doing the fillings and, Anyway, what was I going to... Oh, that's right, I was going to play the Tallawood Bush Band with number 97 to the Snack Bar, please. So here we go with them.

number 97 to the snack bar, please. Now, I don't wish to brag, you know, but I think I sing quite well.

And that was a track there from John Williamson with Rosewood Hill. And, yeah. Anyway, I'm going to have to say my goodbyes because, goodness, I've run out of time. So I hope you enjoyed my show tonight, and I certainly enjoyed coming in here and playing what I've got in me case and having a good chuckle at times and reminiscing in some of the difficult situations blokes get into at times. Oh, dear. Anyway, yeah, so I'm going to say bye for now, and I don't know who's, I'm not quite sure who's doing this particular track anyway. The Call of the Cappuccino. I won't have one. I won't sleep for the rest of the night. But anyway, here it is now. And bye, and I'll talk to you again next week. Bye.

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I'd mainline the stuff from a hospital drip attached to a suitable vein. But then I'd miss out on the chocolate on top, and that's like the sparkling fun.

0: Aussie Trove may contain adult themes and coarse language.
1: Hey Trovers, welcome to episode 90 of Aussie Trove. This week we have a few acts that are returning to the release schedules after a bit of a break. I'm Brett and I'm coming to you from Phoenix FM on Jarra Country in central Victoria and across the Community Radio Network. One of those acts that is returning after a bit of break is our premiere for this week from Melbourne's Gunlaws, who are simultaneously making their debut on the show. Also new to the Trove this week are CB Ghost from Forrester's Beach and Polybius from Sydney. This week, we get it all underway with the return of Kat Greta to Aussie Trove. The Melbourne-based solo artist released her latest single, I Know What This Is, on the 11th of September. This is her second single this year and the second since her 2025 EP. It was her second EP and got plenty of plays and included her biggest track to date, Shoot Me Lover. The classically trained multi-instrumentalist has recently been announced as part of the Exposure 2026 lineup at the Evelyn on the 6th of November. And if you go to Kat's socials and use her unique code when you buy your tickets, the artist gets a kickback. And in the meantime, let's check out this latest track for Melbourne's Kat Greta called I Know What This Is.

too. I just want it to be true.

This is Aussie Trove on the Community Radio Network, and we just heard from Annabelle Scobie, who's from Sydney. We're Not Kids is the name of the song, come out September 6th. Her first release was July 2023, and since then there's been singles, EPs, and even a couple of albums. Annabelle has also teamed up with some of her friends to co-write and produce their releases. Annabelle is part of a supportive goth scene in Sydney that also includes Blair Romance, Rat Girl, and an artist called Cherry Ripe, who I've tried to play a couple of times, but can't get to respond. They have a pretty tight network, which means they can all pretty much just stay DIY and pump out lots of music. This latest track got premiered on FBI Radio, so she's getting noticed in the right spots. We also heard from Tickets to Space, who are from Southeast Queensland. True is a song, come out September 11. We first heard from this four-piece in May, and True is now just their third single. These four mates who formed the band while studying music, having some fun with it so far, and have now changed up their live shows from just house parties in their early days to now find themselves on some pretty strong lineups. No sign of any larger releases at this stage, so it looks like just singles for the time being. All right, next up, we're going to head back to Sydney, and it is Goonbag. Returning to the show, See You Next Tuesday came out on September 4. It's a second single of 2026 for the four-piece, who initially started out as a duo. They got their debut on Aussie Trove a month or so ago with Slow Burn. Their only other track was their October 2025 debut, but despite it being less than 12 months since that debut, they are now set to release their debut EP. It's called Good Intentions, will be out on 24th of September, and they've sorted quite a tour for the EP launch with some pretty busy weekends from early October to the end of November. You'll be able to catch them with this debut EP with a number of gigs through New South Wales, a couple down in Melbourne at Cherry Bar and Nighthawks. And as if that wasn't big enough, also in there is a support slot with June Rats, bound to be a highlight of that tour, I reckon. So this is Goonbag from Sydney with See You Next Tuesday.

Hey, it's Tamsin from Polybius, and you're listening to Aussie Trove on the Community Radio. And this is our new single, Feel Your Love. If you've ever missed someone who felt like home, well, then this song is definitely the one for you. We hope you love it as much as we do.

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Coming up next, yours truly, CB Ghost from Forrester's Beats on New South Wales Central Coast. The band and I are proud to release our brand new single, All Good Things Take Time, produced by Stuart Stewart from Brisbane, from Hey Geronimo, Shepherd's Fame. Great producer, great sound for us. Hope the beat gets your hips swaying and you can sing the chorus with us. Touring soon. Cheers.

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4: And they're off. The 2026 Australian Flyball Championships are on their way to Bendigo. 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

0: November at the Fosterville Gold Exhibition Centre. It's free to get in, so bring the family and come see Australia's best flyball teams competing for the 2026 national title. You're listening to Aussie Trave, and last track we heard was CB Ghost. All Good Things Take Time is the name of the song, come out September 11. As we heard, he's from Forresters Beach on the central coast of New South Wales, where life revolves around community and the sea. That is the second single of 2026 and the second since CB's debut album, Mayhemic, in June last year. CB only released his first music as a solo artist in 2024 and had released a handful of singles before that album dropped. This is CB's first time on Aussie Trave, but we'll be back for sure. And here's hoping I can find a spot to catch him and his band live at some stage, because there will be chances in the coming months with some shows being announced any day now. Doesn't look like they'll be getting this far south though, or too far from the waves. But if you're on the East Coast, you might be lucky. Thanks CB for the intro and soldiering on despite being pretty crooked by the sounds of it. Also, we heard from, for the first time, Polybius. They're from Sydney. Feel Your Love is the name of the song. Come out September 11. The four-piece are newbies to Aussie Trave. They started playing live last year and by the end of the year had recorded their debut EP. Then February this year saw them release their first music with their single Hideaway. That was quickly followed by another, and then their debut EP, After Hours, came out in May. They have a number of gigs coming up over the next couple of months in New South Wales only at this stage, so check their socials for details. And thank you, Tamsin, for the intro. All right, next up, and this is our highly anticipated premiere for Melbourne's Gun Laws with Deals, Deals, Deals, and set for release on the 18th of September. Originally a three-piece, they land on the Melbourne scene from Adelaide in 2019 and then released an EP and then an album in 2022. And since that debut album, though, there have been no further releases in about 4.5 years, but they've added two more members, including Alyssa on vocals and Waldy on sax, which I can't say I was expecting when this track teed off. Alyssa is going to tell us a bit about the track and the cracker launch gig that they've got with some friends of the show. And then we'll jump into this week's premiere from Melbourne five-piece Gun Laws with their September 18 release, Deals, Deals, Deals.
1: Hey, this is Alyssa from Gun Laws, and you're about to hear our new single, Deals, Deals, Deals, on Aussie Trove. Our sound is a post-punk and new wave collision with jazz, soul and sax, and our live shows go off. Deals, Deals, Deals is a song about the deals we're pushed to make by the man, heartbreak and hard times, the importance of never selling out and choosing life, because even in the darkest moments, life is a beautiful thing. We're playing a single launch show at the Cactus Room in Thornbury, Melbourne on Saturday the 10th of October. 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Thanks for listening. We really hope you like the track.

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5: This is Aussie Trove broadcasting from Phoenix FM in Central Victoria and across the Community Radio Network. And we just heard from the Great Emu War Casualties. Cold Food Ave is the name of the song. Come out September 11th. They are from Melbourne. The 3/4 piece have returned with their first release since their widely lauded debut LP, Public Sweetheart No. 1. The March release of that debut LP got some high praise and saw them launching it in Melbourne, Sydney and Canberra. Recently, they announced that are going to be going on hibernation probably at least for the rest of this year. That news alone may have caused some distress to their fans, but then they released details about a trip to the desert in California where they recorded new music. So it does seem there is more to come from them, but they just might be a little quieter whilst they're pulling that all together. So it looks like this release may be the first in the next phase for the Great Emu War Casualties. Also, we heard from The Halves. Opus is the name of the song and come out September 9th. Formerly from Brisbane, now based in Melbourne, a four-piece have been one of our most played acts of the last 12 months as they've wound up to the release of their second EP, Opus. We just heard the title track from that EP and the fourth that we've featured from the six-track offering. They've said that this EP started to come together in mid-2025 once their lineup was settled. We first played them in early 2024 when we came across their third single, Wooden Horse, which had been released in late 2023. At that stage, they were still based in Brisbane. In November, they'll be hitting the road with this new EP with gigs in Sydney, Newcastle, Brisbane and Melbourne. Check their socials for details. All right, next up, we're going to hear from Sergeant Baker, who are from Torquay. Around This Town is the song, come out on September 10. The four-piece returned to the show with their first release since their third LP was released back in January called Loose Ends. No word yet on a larger piece of work from them, but if past history is anything to go by, pretty much everything they have released as singles has subsequently ended up on an LP. On the 24th of September, you can catch them at a huge grand final eve gig at the Torquay Hotel with Rolling Blackouts, Coastal Fever, the nine-piece Mouse of Tui and Gigi. Then on the 10th of October, they're on the bill for another big one, this time at Soundbar, Capel Sound, with another stacked lineup. So this is Sergeant Baker from Torquay with Around This Town.

You've been listening to Aussie Trove on Phoenix FM or via the Community Radio Network, and the last track was Wombat. The song is Ordinary Apocalypse, come out September 9. They're from Melbourne. Once again this week, we're hearing from an act that have returned to the show and are releasing music after a bit of a break. Waste of Money, Brains and Time have returned with a new EP, 2 years to the day from their last release, which was their debut EP, Embrace. Ordinary Apocalypse is the opening and title track of the new one. The Embrace EP was our first introduction to the four-piece, who'd come out of the remnants of another Melbourne band called The Subordinates, who released one of my favourite albums of 2024. Wombat stayed active since that debut EP release with a super impressive lineup of support slots, in particular including Jet, Crocodilus, The Gnomes, Public Figures, Zeke, Arabella and The Heist, and heaps more. They'll be releasing the EP at the Tote on grand final day, but this time they're headlining a huge lineup. And we also heard from Party Dozen, who are from Sydney. The song's Euro Stomper, come out September 9th. The Power Pack duo featuring Jonathan Boulay and Kirsty Tickle. Right from their hard-hitting debut LP back in 2017, they have run their own race. In 2018, they teamed up with Boulay's other outfit, Arse, for a release, and have released a couple of collaborations since then. The most famous of them possibly being Macca the Mutt with Nick Cave in 2022. In 24, they released their revered Crime in Australia LP, which was when we started playing them. And with this one comes the news that their fifth studio album, 21 Bum Salute, is set for release on November 6th. Check their socials for the November album tour details and you can snap up a vinyl pre-order. It's about time to shut it down for this week. And again, we've got a cracker to close the show with. This week, it's from Melbourne instrument swapping duo that is Mannequin Death Squad. Their third single of the year, Van Gogh, dropped on the 11th of September. Now, although these aren't completely new, they are very different to the originals that appeared on their debut EP back in 2016. So after three this year, we thought we'd give one a run, even though they're not completely brand new. Dan and Al have developed quite a following here in Australia, but also across Europe, where they've DIY toured eight times. On the 24th and 25th of October, they'll be back in Australia, though, for their Albany and Margaret River support slots with the Chats. So whatever you're doing in the next week, have a cracker and support real Oz music however you can. You've been listening to Aussie Trove on the Community Radio Network. This is Mannequin Death Squad from Melbourne with Van Gogh.

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10: Hi, this is Noddy. Thanks so much for your company and welcome to the program for the week commencing the 14th of September 2026. This is Aussie Music Weekly, your weekly fix of new, local and independent Australian music. Coming up on this week's show, got the brand new single on the way for Ziggy Albert. We introduce you to a young lady from Perth by the name of Harriet Hawthorne and head to Melbourne for the latest from those rockers, Slowly Slowly. In our In Focus interview segment this week, we are continuing our series of interviews as recorded at the recent Big Sound Festival in Brisbane. This time around, it's singer-songwriter Piper Butcher. And later this hour, as always, the Backtrack segment. This time around, only winding back the clock a little over a decade or so ago for something from the career of the Something for Kate frontman, Mr. Paul Dempsey. All that and stacks more, so do hope you can stay with us. Well, to kick things off, we're going to crank things up to 11 with Melbourne-based hard rock five-piece band Ion Sky. This track that I'm about to hit the play button on comes from their forthcoming album, Before We Die, and it was actually the last track recorded during the studio sessions for the album and a song that was not originally intended to appear on it. The band dropped their debut release back in 2022, and this is their new one. To get us underway, it's Ion Sky with The Dirt Will Humble You.
11: Locked up!

Yeah, the sounds there of a Melbourne band who are made up of four best friends. They're called Stimpies. And from their upcoming second album, Doing Good, which is going to be out on the 9th of October, that one there is called Counting the Days, a song all about getting away from people that you don't necessarily need in your life. Thanks so much for your company. 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It's Noddy here. Up shortly, got the new one on the way for Nick Carver.

Also coming up on this week's program, we continue our series of interviews as recorded at the Big Sound Festival in Brisbane recently. Yes, we're in focus this week with Piper Butcher. And later this hour, it's the Backtrack segment. This time around, we're heading back to the very early part of the 2010s decade. Something from Paul Dempsey. We're on to the new one now for Ziggy Albert. And this one is from his upcoming seventh album, Twin Flames, which will be out on the 16th of October. The album was recorded in the Northern Rivers region of New South Wales, and all of the singles to be released from the album have actually been chosen by Ziggy's fans. 2025 was a huge year for Ziggy Albert, heaps of international touring and his very first sold-out show at London's Royal Albert Hall. So quite a milestone in his music career, that's for sure. This is another great tune from his career to date. Ziggy Albert's for you now with I Blame

0: now moving into solo mode away from his band, The Mean Butchers. That's the sounds there of Nick Carver out on his own and Stones You Throw, which is the first track to be released from his forthcoming EP, which will be out in November. And it's the only track on the EP not written from his own perspective. In fact, that tune, Stones You Throw, tells the story of a man who's had a little bit of a tough life and some battles with alcohol and is often referred to as the town weirdo. You are in tune with Aussie Music Weekly, coming to you around Australia on the Community Radio Network. And around about this time each week, we do our In Focus interview. And we're here at Big Sound in Brisbane for 2026, and we're chatting with Newcastle-based singer-songwriter who's certainly no stranger to regular listeners here of the show, Aussie Music Weekly, because we've been playing her tunes on the show recently, the one and only Piper Butcher. Hey, Piper, how you doing?
1: Oh, it's amazing to be here. Thank you so much for your time. It's lovely here, isn't it?
0: It is lovely. It's very much spring weather, a little bit warmer than the part of the world where you and I come from, that's for sure.
1: It's very true. It's literally a warm welcome here in Brisbane. It's lovely.
0: I love that. Warm welcome. Exactly, yeah. So let's go right back. The age of 10, I understand, is when you first started dabbling in music and so forth. How long after it was it, would you say, that you sort of started to discover the fine arts of songwriting, as it were?
1: Do you know what? It took me so long to come around to it. I remember going into high school and I actually would write short poems and short stories. I was such, and just an English subject fanatic when I was in school. I was such a nerd. And I actually had some short stories published in books and whatnot, and I thought that that was just it, and I would refuse to songwrite. I was like, no, that's so different to what I'm doing. And then I think I stumbled across, maybe age 14-15, I ended up just writing something that just felt different to any other thing that I tried to create, and I knew that it had to have music behind it. And then I realized, oh, it's not that different, and oh, this is even better to create because I get to write and sing. And then I just fell into the love of songwriting and started collaborating and moving forward to where I am now, releasing music.
0: I guess when you think about it, poetry and songwriting, there are some similarities, obviously the rhyme and so forth, the main difference being the melody, right?
1: Yeah, absolutely. And I feel like, you know, when you get into poetry, there's so many other different variables. There's different styles of poetry, but it's exactly the same as songwriting. There's different rhyming schemes. You know, you got your AB or your AABB, and, you know, I could go on forever about all that stuff, but I think it's amazing to explore that with music behind it and take that poem to another level.
0: Now, I understand you've got a fairly eclectic taste in music. In fact, before we hit the record button just now, we were both sharing our various eclectic tastes in terms of watching acts around this particular festival, yeah, which is probably, I dare say, float onto your music, because it's a little hard to pigeonhole you in terms of the sort of style of music that you do, which is probably a great thing for you, maybe not so much for your management. So how much would you say your eclectic taste in music have morphed into the music that you're creating yourself?
1: It's such a great question, because I remember being influenced by so many different artists. I mean, we're just such a musical family. Like, my dad used to listen to, you know, System of a Down, and, you know, Chop Suey was like one of my favourite songs and all of that. And we went to a Foo Fighters
0: concert. Hard to pigeonhole you in terms of the sort of style of music that you do, which is probably a great thing for you, maybe not so much for your management. So how much would you say your eclectic taste in music have morphed into the music that you're creating yourself?
1: It's such a great question, because I remember being influenced by so many different artists. I mean, we're just such a musical family. Like, my dad

0: an amazing artist, Paolo Nutini, if you haven't heard of him. You have, of course. You're well-versed. I should have known. He's one of my biggest influences, and hearing that songwriting and that authenticity really show. But I feel like now I've come to a stage where I am realizing that the country is the strongest part of me, and that's coming through, and I'm really proud to be saying that I'm a country act, but it's taken a lot of chopping and changing and discovering to get there, but I'm really happy with where I am.
1: And it's a really healthy scene at the moment, isn't it, the country music? I mean, it's always been there and so forth. I guess, like a lot of other genres, it sort of comes in waves and so forth, but I'm just sensing, and I guess this festival is probably a good example or a good benchmark of that. There is probably a large percentage of country artists showcasing here this year. So are you seeing that there's a bit of a thing happening for country music in Australia at the moment?
0: I think there is, and I think that stems from, you know, a lot of international country artists exporting here, but also I think Australia's just sort of catching up to the fact that storytelling is cool. I think that's the bottom line, and no matter what genre it is, I mean, country's at the forefront of that, absolutely. There's so many different subgenres. There's so many country artists that have come from Australia that you wouldn't even know. I mean, you see people like coming from my hometown, Morgan Evans, you know, someone like that, just taking the world by storm with country. And I just think there's so much value behind that, and I'm really excited that Australian country music is coming to the forefront, and listeners are realizing that it's cool to be country. Nobody's

0: headed to, I guess, the country music capital of the world a little while ago, that being Nashville. Yeah, not only to perform, but I guess to be, you know, somewhat of a showcase artist over there like you are here at Big Sound, yeah? How daunting was that to get up on a stage in such a, you know, an iconic city in the world?
1: Oh, my God, the pressure. You're right. But it was just such a privilege. I ended up, before I went over, I sort of mapped out my time there. I was there for 3.5 weeks. It was my first time ever being over in America. And so I looked at all the people that I knew in Nashville that I really loved and wanted to be like, and I saw how they started. I did my research on the songwriting nights that they used to do and whatnot, and I reached out straight to there and said, look, I want to play. I'm not looking for money. I'm not looking for fame. I just want to play. And it was amazing to see that reception come back, and especially, you know, being an Aussie artist, they're like, yeah, we want to see what you've got. And to go over there, perform at Americana Fest, I got to travel out to Memphis and perform with another artist, Wade Forster, and it was just such a privilege to go there and experience, like, country music culture, like, really at its peak, especially with, you know, the tourism that comes into Nashville specifically, that strip on Broadway, the bright lights, the boots and bright lights, that's Broadway for you. And it was amazing to just be soaked up in that for a few weeks. I'm so inspired and I want to go back. The reception that I received from anywhere I played, I feel like it was absolutely just supportive and wholesome. I went to Leaper's Fork, which was a small town outside of Nashville capital, and I'm pretty sure that's where Tommy Emmanuel stays when he's over there as well, so it's pretty cool. And I went over there and I went to the Fox and Lock, which is a really huge open mic night, and it's amazing to see that open mic night. Patrons have to pay tickets to go and watch people for this open mic, which I don't think we do very often here. It's a very different and foreign concept, but I had to apply. I had to send them a song and where I'm from and why I wanted to be a part of this lineup, and I got a text in the afternoon saying, you better come to Leaper's Fork because you made it onto the list tonight. And the nights sell out, and it's just so amazing. The one thing I do have to say about American audiences, though, I had to speak my name in an American accent. I had to say Piper Butcher for them to understand, because Piper Butcher is way too Aussie for them to comprehend. That's my one thing.

0: of the Backyard Bash. So first off, tell me what that's all about and how you first got involved.
1: Absolutely. So the Backyard Bash is Variety, the children's charity, answer to the fuel crisis this year. So we usually do the B2B Bash, which is our huge Variety children's charity bash, where we take all of the bash cars on a massive route across Australia, and every day we stop in at least one school, sometimes two, and donate grant money towards some item, whether it's we've donated to sand pits, we've donated to footballs and sports equipment or classroom activations and whatnot. And it's just an absolute privilege to be an ambassador for that charity. They supported me when I was very young. I think I was 12 or 13. I was born with a disability. I was born with a cleft palate, which meant that I had no roof in my mouth when I was born, which was difficult enough to, you know, I wasn't able to swallow, let alone sing, you know, when I was a kid. So through the adversity, through the all the surgeries and whatnot, I'm really proud to be doing what I am doing. And they helped me go to the Academy of Country Music when I was a kid, and I got back to them, and now I'm of age and you know, a young woman, I want to do my part in giving back to the kids, because I know how it feels to be given those opportunities. And being out on the road, the Backyard Bash was amazing. We started in Bella Vista in Western Sydney and went to Bathurst this year. It was only 6 days, but next year we're going to Darwin. We're driving all the way to Darwin, and we'll hopefully stop and change some kids' lives along the way.
0: All right, let's jump back into the music now and your brilliant new single, Porcelain Peelers. It's interesting that you spoke earlier about the songwriting aspect and that it's very prevalent within country music, and I can't disagree with that statement. So I want to talk a little bit more about our two infamous characters, Jenny and Jimmy, that feature very heavily in that song. Tell me how you landed on those particular characters and I guess their various idiosyncrasies and characteristics that really make up that song.
1: That's amazing that you've gone so in-depth. I'm so impressed. Thank you for listening to the song that well. I have a list of songs that I listen to on repeat. They're my absolute favourite. I just call it my memory list because it's just like some of the best songs in the world. And one of them is 8675309, Jenny.
2: Okay.
1: And that's where I got my Jenny character from.
2: Right.
1: Because that's one of like the best songs, I feel like. So I thought about Jenny and I thought about that song and I was like, all right, I need to pair them up. I don't think I've ever written a song with another name in it. So it was really hard for me to try and find that push and pull of like, what's the right name? I mean, your pipe is a really hard like name to sing, and Jenny rolls off the tongue. A couple of other people have used it, so I'm going to snatch it as well. But my parents were high school sweethearts, so I sort of based that narrative around them and Jenny and Jimmy. And my parents are still very happily together, which unfortunately Jenny and Jimmy, something does pull them apart. Unfortunately, Jimmy is no longer, you know, a part of the equation by the end of the song. I'll give that away. And so, yeah, I wanted a bit of drama, and I wanted to really test my songwriting. I feel like it's a very literal story and a narrative that I usually don't use in my songwriting. So it was a real test and a challenge for me that I put on for myself.
0: All right, Piper, thank you so much for giving up your time for us here at Big Sound with Aussie Music Weekly, and enjoy the rest of your debut attendance and showcase here at the festival.
1: Thank you so much for having me. I can't wait. Bring on the rest of the evening.

That was Newcastle-based singer-songwriter Piper Butcher in her current single, Porcelain Pillars. Certainly an artist to keep an eye out for her, and it was an absolute delight to catch up with her in person at the Big Sound Festival in Brisbane, and still plenty more of those interviews to come over the coming weeks here on the show. Well, we've reached a little bit more than the halfway point on this week's edition of Aussie Music Weekly, so do make sure you stick around because we have some new stuff on the way for Perth band Navy June, Stick It in Perth for singer-songwriter Harriet Hawthorne, and the new single from Melbourne lads Slowly Slowly is also on the way. Up next, though, we're going to do the backtrack segment. This time round, we're heading back to the very early part of the solo career, at least, of the Something for Kate frontman Paul Dempsey. To get us there, though, it's Melbourne band The Hunter Express and a track that's from their upcoming EP Gold Fades, which will be out on the 2nd of October. These guys were formed in 2016 and have released 3 albums to date, and this is their latest one. The Hunter Express for you now with Easier.

0: What we're gonna do right here is go back, way back, back into time.
1: Yeah, backtrack time now here on Aussie Music Weekly, and frontman of the much-loved Melbourne band Something for Kate, and also known as a solo artist in his own right, Paul Dempsey has just announced a very special set of shows that are going to be happening toward the end of the year with a bit of a Christmas theme. Well, earlier this year, he was back out on the road in solo mode to promote what is his second album of covers in the form of Shotgun Karaoke Volume 2. Well, his next set of shows will take place in December and see Paul playing tracks, obviously, from both of his covers albums, no doubt with a few of his other solo hits in there as well, and also a few Christmas-themed tracks thrown in for good measure. And really nicely, all proceeds from the shows will go to charities that support the homeless. Well, here are the all-important dates for those upcoming Paul Dempsey shows. It gets underway at Sydney's Recital Hall on December the 4th, heads into Adelaide playing at the Gov on December the 11th, the Tivoli in Brisbane on December 12th, and then he's back to his hometown of Melbourne playing at the Forum on December the 19th. Well, let's backtrack now to the year 2010, and from his debut solo album Everything Is True, this was the first single to be released from that album. It's Paul Dempsey and Out the Airlock.

around Australia on the Community Radio Network and heard through your local community radio station. This is Aussie Music Weekly, and that there was the sounds of Perth five-piece act Navy June and a track called Routine Avoidance, a song about making the decision to hold on or to move forward. And the song basically tells the story of heartbreak, resilience and taking back control. 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Just reminding you that we also do have a presence online. The social media portals of Facebook and X is where you'll find us. And our website is there for you as well. Aussie Music Weekly, A-U-S-S-I-E, Music Weekly, all one word, .com.au. That is where you can stream past In Focus interviews, live session performances, as well as Rufus on Fire's artist profile segments. And whilst you're there, on the front page of the website, you will find all of our past playlists, links to the music videos that accompany the tracks, and also your opportunity to sign up for our weekly e-newsletter. 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It's all there for you, aussiemusicweekly.com.au. Hop to it. On to a pop artist from Perth now called Harriet Hawthorne. This is actually the first taste of her forthcoming EP, which is due out in November. And it was a track inspired by events that apparently took place at her 18th birthday party. She released her debut single just last year, and this is a new one, Bitch with a Guitar.

Well, unfortunately, that's all the time that we have to share with you new local and independent music on this week's edition of Aussie Music Weekly. But don't despair, we'll be back at the same time next week on the same station you're hearing us through right now. And on next week's show, it's going to be a huge one. Yeah, we have an in-focus interview with Ruby May, as recorded at the recent Big Sound Festival in Brisbane, and Rufus on Fire will drop by to present the artist profile segment. Aussie Music Weekly is brought to you around Australia with thanks to the Community Broadcasting Association of Australia, who beam this show out each and every week via the Community Radio Network. And to find out the details of your nearest station that's taking this show, easiest thing to do is head to our website, aussiemusicweekly.com.au. Well, to take us out, it's Melbourne trio Slowly Slowly, who made a little bit of a surprise appearance at the Big Sound Festival in Brisbane a couple of weeks ago. This latest song has got a bit of a direction change, narratively at least, for the band's frontman as he moves away from self-reflection to commenting on the world around him. And the track reflects on the things that we've often taken for granted in the past. So take us out, it's the new one for Slowly Slowly. This is Sacrosanct, and I'll see you next week. If I-

Hello again, I'm Mark O'Neill, and this is Raised on Rock. Be sure to email me, raisedonrock@gmail.com, and visit the show's Facebook page, Raised on Rock Radio Show with Mark O'Neill and Sassy. Well, we've got some classics, some obscure, and some new rock in this week's program, so we'll get right to it. From 1972, Budgie, the album Squawk, the song Young is a World, right here on Raised on Rock.

Budgie is right and young is a world, then Sassy feels right at home listening to these hot tracks. And Kiss knows me too, because I was made for loving you and raised on rock. And you can't kill rock and roll, not when Mark O'Neill's around.

0: And that is Ozzy here on Raised on Rock. And You Can't Kill Rock and Roll from Diary of a Madman, 1981. Before that, I Was Made for Loving You, Kiss from Dynasty, 79. And at the top of the set, Budgie with Young Is a World. The great year of 72, the Squawk album. And where are we now? Oh, that's where we are.
1: It's time for the Raised on Rock New Rock segment. Our motto is, it doesn't have to be old to be classic.
0: And what a motto it is. Now, we've got two of them this week. This one, well, it's by the keyboardist for 40 years now of Uriah Heep, Phil Lanzon. It's called The Golden Door. It's a very short album. You could almost call it an EP. The songs are short, and they just are connected together. But at least this will give you an idea on if you want to purchase it or not. And the second track features the incredible voice of Harry Ellis. So we'll get right to it. New Rock on Raised on Rock.

yeah. We are not strangers to Phil Lanzon, and he knocks the golden door down with these outrageous tunes. If I had my way and I enforced the law, we'd be kicking it with them all night on Raised on Rock with Mark O'Neill.

yeah. We are not strangers to Phil Anselm, and he knocks the golden door down with these outrageous tunes. If I had my way and I enforced the law, we'd be kicking it with

And there you have it, part one of our New Rock segment, Phil Lanzon, The Golden Door. And now our next New Rock segment is an album by Steve Hackett, originally with Genesis when they were a prog band, and Steve Rothery, who was with Marillion for at least a few years. Great album. It's called The Roaring Waves, and it just came out a few days before the recording of this show.

roaring into the storm of sizzling songs by Steve and Steve. Now let's blow into a Santon, then fire off into the Red Dragon here on Raised on Rock with Mark O'Neill.

And there's part two of our new rock segment. The Roaring Waves is the album by Steve Hackett and Steve Rothery, both incredible prog guitarists. We heard Red Dragon, Sand Send, and The Storm. Okay, let us now go way back to 1973 with Free featuring Paul Rogers. Here is the title track to the album Heartbreaker, right here on Raised on Rock.

a heartbreaker of a tune. Now let's rush into some Rush. Then we get a starburst of Dragon here on Raised on Rock with Mark O'Neill and me, Sassy.

And that, believe it or not, was a band that went on to become a hit-making machine, but their first two albums were Prog, Dragon, and the song Sunburst from Scented Gardens for the Blind, 1975. Before that, Rush from A Farewell to the Kings, 1977. I saw them on that tour. Cygnus X equals One. And at the top of the set, Free with Heartbreaker, title track, 73. Now, I was pretty surprised a few years ago when I found out that Bon Scott, of AC/DC fame, of course, was quite proficient on the recorder. He was with a band called Fraternity, and we're going to hear a track from their 1971 album, Livestock, called It. Actually, all three tracks in this set are from 71, right here on Raised on Rock.

0: It is a fraternity of rock here, and Sassy is so smitten with Bon Scott's recorder. Can you imagine dirty deeds done dirt cheap with one? And I don't need no doctor to grand funk into the sun here on Raised on Rock with Mark O'Neill.
1: Tell you, we're not out of gas this time. It's really been a gas.

Grand Funk from live album 1971, Into the Sun. Before that, Humble Pie, Performance, Rockin' the Fillmore, 1971, I Don't Need No Doctor. Now, Humble Pie opened for Grand Funk at Shea Stadium in New York, and then across the pond at Hyde Park, Grand Funk opened for Humble Pie. Would have been incredible to witness that. And at the top of the set, Fraternity featuring Bon Scott from the Live Stock album, and It, 71, 71, and 71. Okay, let us now go to 1988. Now, I don't often play tracks from greatest hits albums. I like playing them from the proper albums, but in 1988, the Moody Blues had an greatest hits album out, and there was a re-recording of one of their classics. So we'll hear that now. Question: The Moody Blues, here on Raised on Rock.

0: Three Dog Night here on Raised on Rock. Liar from the Naturally album, 1970. Originally done by Argent. And before that, the greatest hits version, as they call it, of Question by the Moody Blues from 1988. And I've seen them about 10 times. The last time was in Melbourne in possibly 2004. Great band. Three Dog Night 2. I saw them a few times. Now, if you don't have a particular song in mind, you could also email me, raisedonrock@gmail.com. And if there's a band that you would like to hear more of, or if I never play them, if you would like to hear them full stop, raisedonrock@gmail.com. And thanks to Sassy. Without Sassy, there'd be no Raised on Rock. So until we meet again, this is Mark O'Neill for Raised on Rock, and on behalf of Superstar Sassy, saying may God be with you and keep on rocking.
1: Hello, Australians. This is Sassy. Stand by.
0: Okay, take two. Oh, no. Where am I? Oh, dear. There we go.

0: 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Aussie Trove brings you new indie alternative Aussie music that you need. 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

0: It's beautiful. 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

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How often does this happen? 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
2: Good morning, I'm Laura Devoy. AI companies have told the federal government Australia needs to slow down its artificial intelligence use and create better security laws. In a submission to an ongoing inquiry, OpenAI said leaders had a responsibility to work with other countries to stop global security threats. It said many of the most consequential risks will not stop at national borders, and Australia had a narrow window to find and fix cybersecurity threats. Tech giant Atlassian also used its submission to urge the government to bolster its laws, saying international standards and work already taken overseas should be used to protect Australian consumers. The Prime Minister is heading to the United States today, where he'll visit the headquarters of tech giant Apple and attend the United Nations General Assembly. Anthony Albanese will meet Apple's Executive Chairman Tim Cook to discuss the company's new parental controls for children. At the UN, he'll deliver Australia's national statement, which will underscore the nation's values and priorities. He'll be joined in New York by the Foreign Minister Penny Wong. Motorists with a cannabis prescription will be allowed to drive in New South Wales with some THC in their system. Under legislation which passed State Parliament yesterday, drivers with a prescription and who are registered with Transport for New South Wales would be exempt from the drug presence offence. However, a new offence would apply if THC exceeded 50 nanograms in oral fluid or 3.5 millilitres in blood. Independent State MP Alex Greenwich, who has long campaigned for the changes, told the ABC it's an historic moment.
3: There are hundreds of thousands of people across New South Wales who have been prescribed medicinal cannabis. These are hardworking people, but who are not allowed to drive at all, even though the THC in their system is in no way impairing them. It's just staying there.
2: Canada is on track to become the European Union's first associate member. The status, which does not yet exist, would mean closer regulatory alignment and participation in some EU programs. Speaking to the European Parliament, Canadian Prime Minister Mark Carney welcomed the move.
4: I will tell you, polling shows that an overwhelming majority of Canadians support much closer ties with Europe. Together, Canada and the European Union can anchor our ground to hold our values while forming a protective canopy under which our citizens can thrive.
2: US President Donald Trump has labelled the move laughable and has threatened very serious tariffs on Europe if it proceeds. President of the European Commission, Ursula von der Leyen, has suggested Australia and New Zealand could explore a similar path to Canada. The United Nations is warning of a serious decline in the amount of fresh water stored on the Earth's surface. Its annual report on water has found rivers and lakes are drying up while glaciers are retreating. It also points out the increasingly erratic weather caused by climate change is predicted to cause both floods and drought. Secretary General of the World Meteorological Organization, Celeste Solo, told the BBC the reserves have traditionally acted as the planet's savings account.
5: A buffer that absorbs bad years so that a single drought or a single dry season does not translate directly into a water crisis. One of the central stories of the 2025 report is what is happening to that savings account. And the simple answer is that we are depleting it.
2: Turning to sport, in football, Adelaide United has started its Asian Champions League 2 campaign with a win. The Reds defeated Hong Kong club Taipo FC 3-0.
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7: Okay, well, according to our Phoenix FM weather station, we're currently sitting on 4 degrees and we're heading for a top of 20. They are saying morning fog and then it should be mostly sunny. For tomorrow, Saturday, we've got a sunny day with 5 overnight and a top of 23. For Sunday, mostly sunny with 7 overnight and a top of 26. And finally, for Monday, partly cloudy, 8 overnight and a top of 16. So there you go. And good morning. I'm Val Hogan, filling in for Andy S. And just as one day, I don't know what's happening, but Andy just needed that time off. So I'm just filling in for him, and hopefully all my listeners will be out there, all his listeners will be out there and can enjoy some music. Well, my music, and it's just nice to be back in the hot seat. So I won't muck around. We'll just keep going. I'm going to start off with the Seekers and A World of Our Own. Here we go.

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Well, I stepped out the tub, put my feet on the floor, I wrapped the towel around me and I opened the door. And then a splish splash, I jumped back in the bath. Well, how was I to know there was a party going?

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Well, there you go. That's just a little bit of what's going to be happening over the next 3 hours. Well, 3 hours, 2¾ hours. And, Mr. Blue Sky from ELO. And, you know, I'm just sitting back listening to it and thinking how far rock and roll has come, because it started off with just, you know, drums and percussion and guitars and maybe saxophone, and we've come all the way through, and now, well, they're really hitting it with the full orchestras, and I think it's pretty magic. It sounds really good, and the same with the ones that have actually seen, like Roy Orbison and Elvis Presley, who they've made their songs and put the orchestras behind them, and it sounds wonderful. So there you go. Just my idea. 7:15. No, just jumped over to 7:16, and good morning again. And I'm Val Hogan, filling in for Andy S. We're going to keep it going. And what have I got lined up here? Let me see. Oliver. And let's just say good morning properly, okay? Good morning, sunshine. Here we go.

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It's 24 minutes past seven. Good morning, Kitty. And look, I've got a whole heap of Phil Collins here on the DJ. I don't have two hearts, but I'll sort of look it up. But I do have one going back call from Phil Collins. But and I've certainly got Mac the Knife with Bobby Darin. So we haven't – he's on the same CD that I've just played Beyond the Sea. So it's 24 minutes past seven, and as I said earlier, I'm Belle Hogan filling in for Andy S. And hopefully Andy will be back next week, but all good. We're going to keep going. I've got let me see. Well, we might as well go with your first – well, one of yours, Kit, and that's Mac the Knife with Bobby Darin's version. It's a good version. Here we go.

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1: Okay, there you go. And Kit, I hope you enjoyed that song of Phil Collins. I think it's a beautiful song, going back. And, you know, he's not doing too good, our Phil. He's gone downhill very quickly, and I'm not exactly sure what the problem is, but he's not well. I don't think we'll have him around much longer, and it's a shame because he's a great artist, and I believe he plays any musical instrument. I mean, he was a drummer, but he apparently can play every imaginable instrument as well as sing. So you've got to be pretty talented, don't you? There you go. It's 7:34, you're on Phoenix FM, and I'm Val Hogan, filling in for Andy S. And we'll keep the music going. I've got one from Neil Diamond, and it's Nothing But a Heartache. I don't hear this one very often, so I'm trying to find ones we don't hear that often. And this one is one of them. Here we go.

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Like I took on the whole world, and I never

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You were there on my horizon, and I didn't have a notion.

Okay, there you go. And of course, that's Billy Joel and A Matter of Trust. Don't hear much of Billy Joel either. They're all getting old. They're all getting older and getting sick. We're losing them. So I don't know why they have to do that. We've been around for so long. I mean, let's face it, we don't want to lose them. They're our favourite singers. So not much we can do about it, I guess. I've got a couple of community service announcements to tell you about. I hope that that you'll be able to sort of participate in this one, because it's this is a free service for non-profit community groups, but it's the 20th anniversary afternoon tea. So you can go along and enjoy an afternoon tea. It's happening on Sunday the 20th, that's this coming Sunday, at 2:30 p.m. at the Bowls Club at Lockwood. So the invitation to attend an afternoon tea to celebrate the timing of 20 years since the building was reopened after being destroyed by fire. Welcoming also the community leaders to join in honouring those who came before us. So that sounds like a good afternoon. Hoping to attract as many special guests who have been involved with the Bowls Club since it was first established in the 1970s. So if you want more information on that, you can phone 0400 872 1333. I'll just repeat that. 0400 872 1333 or 0804 519 122. So you can also they need to sort of know by the 9th of September, because they need, it's actually 20th of September. It's already September now, and I don't think they won't, you can let them know that you're going. But just the same, if you would like to pop along there, just give them a call and let them know so that they can cater for everyone. They've got to have all their catering equipment and make sure that they don't run out. So, and also the Probus Club of White Hills, their next meeting will be Tuesday the 22nd of September at the White Hills Sports Complex. That's in Scott Street, White Hills. Enjoy a wide variety of activities to suit all people, to suit all members. A guest speaker will be a representative of the Heathcote District Football Netball and League, so the whole lot, football, netball league, and of course the grand final's coming up, isn't it? So that's why. But it'll be followed by a typical Aussie lunch, a pie, pasting, or a Lamington lunch at the club rooms. So it sounds like fun. Following the motto of fun, friendship, and fellowship in retirement. So the plenty of fun will take place in the Seniors Week, also happening on October the 6th. So, and there's, you know, you want to keep that date vacant, because there's all sorts of things going on, and just keep an eye on it. When Seniors Week's on, there's all sorts of afternoon teas, all kinds of activities, and I think their bottom line is no excuse for boredom in retirement. So, and that's right, you just don't retire and then just go and sit down and think, well, what am I going to do with myself today? Get out there, enjoy, and really enjoy life, and make up for all the things you couldn't do when you were working. So it's all good fun. And of course Probus, the White Hills Probus, is they're full of a great lot of people, but all Probuses, they're out there simply to have fun. So if you'd like to pop along to that as well, Tuesday the 22nd of September at the White Hills Sports Complex. So there you go, it's 7:50. Let's keep the music going, and what about Peter Sarsted? Where do you go to, my lovely? Here we go.

There you go, Little River Band, and that. Hope you enjoyed that one, Stevie. I've got another one all lined up just up in the next hour, but we've got the news coming up now, and we'll have a little bit of Duane Eddy up to the news. Here we go.

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3: Good morning, I'm Laura Devoy. Restrictions on smart glasses, workplace protections and online safety will be on the agenda at a roundtable on artificial intelligence today. Employment Minister Amanda Rishworth will host the meeting, which comes amid warnings the rapid advancement of AI could cause harm to humans. A number of major employers who have cut jobs due to the rise in AI, including the Commonwealth Bank and Telstra, will be in attendance. Ms. Rishworth told the ABC the vast majority of jobs are going to be augmented.
4: So that means AI is going to become part of your job. How do you support employees to have that be incorporated into your job? What is the support and training that is being provided? What does consultation look like with employees?
3: An environmental organisation is warning households will pay more if the federal government doesn't change its mind and act to reform the domestic recycling industry. Environment ministers are meeting today. Boomerang Alliance is among the campaigners calling for Federal Minister Murray Watt to take steps toward a legally binding extended producer responsibility scheme. Director Jeff Angel explains to National Radio News why there's been a strong reaction to Mr. Watt's recent decision to back away from reform.
5: Industry is outraged by that because they had committed, gone through a lot of processes committing to EPR. Obviously, environmental groups who have been campaigning for this for years are similarly outraged, but so are state governments. They were ready to support the federal government.
3: New figures show the number of migrants and refugees trying to reach Europe by sea have dropped dramatically, but there have been more deaths. 60,000 people have tried to make the journey so far this year. That's 39% less than the same period last year, the BBC's Sasha Slichter reports.
6: Whereas 2,000 died in 2025, that figure has risen by 300. Amy Pope, the head of the UN's Migration Agency, says nearly every death and disappearance at sea is preventable. She thinks the higher death figures mean more people are ready to risk increasingly dangerous journeys. The EU's border agency says the decline in crossings reflects better cooperation with partner countries and preventative measures in key departure states.
3: The United Nations has warned the humanitarian situation in Yemen is deteriorating. The UN Human Rights Office says it has verified 55 civilian casualties from 19 incidents since the beginning of this month, but the real toll was likely higher. The Houthis have been conducting a military campaign in Yemen as they seek to establish themselves as the country's ruling authority. A teenager has been charged with allegedly possessing violent extremist material and promoting it online. Police will allege the 18-year-old was the operator of several social media channels where extremist content was shared. A master sand sculptor will be continuing work on his latest piece in Perth's Kings Park today. Tim Darby is creating a special sculpture as part of the Everlasting Kings Park Festival. He will be resuming the work this morning with the final reveal to take place tomorrow. His sculpting is taking place among thousands of wildflowers, which are in bloom throughout the festival. Turning to sport, New South Wales Swifts defender Sarah Clough will be eligible to represent Australia in the Constellation Cup despite pleading guilty to assault. She fronted court earlier this month, having allegedly kicked a security guard outside a Sydney pub after she was refused entry in June, though she avoided a conviction. Netball Australia has fined the 31-year-old $5,000 and handed down a suspended 2-game ban.
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8: Okay, well, currently here at Phoenix FM, according to our Phoenix FM weather station, we're sitting on 11.3 degrees and we're heading for a top of 20. Somewhere here. There we go. No, that's the wrong one. I'll go back to this other one. I don't like that one. That one doesn't tell me properly what's going on. So Let's have a look here. I'm looking at the... Yeah, that's better. So today we're looking for a top of 20. They aren't predicting any rain. Now, for tomorrow, Saturday, we've got 5 overnight and a top of 23. Should be sunny, mostly sunny for Sunday with 7 overnight and a top of 26. And finally for Monday, partly cloudy with 8 overnight and a top of 16. So we're sort of jumping around still, but at least those 23s and 26s are starting to look good because I think we've been cold enough long enough. It's time to thaw out now and warm up. So it's, yeah, it's not, and I'll tell you what, it's not very nice getting out of bed early. So, I've been retired off the radio now for several weeks, a few months, and then every now and again I fill in, and I'm not too fond of this business of getting up too early. And as much as I love Andy, it's pretty hard getting out of bed when I'm not used to it. I mean, I've put 15 years into this radio, and I think now it's time to sort of call it a day and just fill in on occasions, but getting up at 5:30 in the morning is just not my cup of tea at all. So, and it's too cold. It's all right in the summertime, so we need the summertime back. We need more summer, like Queensland, have more summer and less winter. So anyway, there you have it. It's all good. So we're going to start off again. I'm going all over the place. And Stevie, I will play another one. I've got a Help It's... I might play that now. Help Is On Its Way from Little River Band. This is my show and I can do whatever I like. I mean, Andy can fill it all in again next week, how he does it. But meanwhile, stick with me. It can only get better.

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Okay, there you go. And of course, Rod Stewart and Tina Turner, and It Takes Two. And before that, we heard Anne Murray with the Snowbird, and we got Little River Band. Oh, we had Smokey with Lay Back in the Arms of Someone, and of course, Little River Band is Help Us on Its Way. It's already 22 minutes past eight. The morning goes so fast when you're here having fun just playing music. But anyway, I'm with you through until 10 o'clock. And as I said earlier, I'm filling in for Andy S. And Andy will be back next week. So, but yeah, I'm through here till 10. And then we have Friday Morning Follies with Noel Paik. Noel Paik will be in. And I haven't seen Noel for a while. I haven't been in here for a while, so I'm sort of missing on seeing everyone. After that, it's Jazz Epidemic with Jasmine Jeff. Following that, Classical Mood with Julian Ringanudi, and at 4 o'clock, a Friday Music Mix with Neil Cox, and so it goes on. You've got your sweet Spanish show tonight with George and Miriam, and Blues and Roots is happening. It's all happening here on Phoenix FM. But meanwhile, it's just me, and hopefully you're enjoying all the music. I'm trying to make a big mix-up and going from one thing to another and just zooming in on your memories and playing music from when you were younger or whatever. Well, whatever. Yeah, I won't go there. I'll leave that one alone. So, but we'll just keep it going. And what have I got lined up in the CD here? Let's see. Yeah, you've got your troubles. I've got mine. We won't play that one yet. We'll go with something else. So what about the Twilights and What's Wrong with the Way I Live? Here we go. What's wrong?

past 8 at the moment. Bev, it's good to hear from you, yes, and I know you do like Anne Murray, and I might see if I've got anything of Charlie Lansbury here so I can give you another one of your favourites as well. But meanwhile, I've heard from we heard from the Twilights and What's Wrong with the Way I Live, and and ABBA, Why Did It Have to Be Me? So there you go. You're on Phoenix FM and I'm Val Hogan filling in for Andy S. Now, I was going to be filling in on Thursday and the following Sunday, the 27th, for Karen, but Karen had to be away. But things have changed, so I won't be here next Thursday or the next Sunday, but I will be filling in for Karen when she's got to go and have some procedures done, and I'm going to fill in for her. So that'll be a Thursday and, of course, the Sunday. So, and Greta, if you're out there listening, I'm terribly sorry, but I'm not going to be on the 27th on the Sunday after all, because Karen will be here instead. But do stay tuned, because I will be back, and especially on that Sunday, because we always like that, the Sunday show with all that rock and roll gospel and really knocking them dead. It was really good. So 8:31, Phoenix FM, and I'm Val Hogan. Let's keep the music going. What have I got lined up here on the CD? I think it's Don't Let Me Be Misunderstood. Haven't had that one for a long time. Here we go.

There you go. Nothing like a little bit of ABBA to brighten up your day as well. They were always easy to sing along with songs with ABBA. It was just so easy. And most of us, I think, just sung the words because we knew them. It was just easy, as I said. And it's 29 minutes

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Okay, there you go. And of course, that was Dolly and Ken and Islands in the Stream. Before that, we heard from Fleetwood Mac and Rhiannon. So, and we also heard from Morris Gibb with Man in the Middle. It's already 9 minutes to... I've got to stop and think. 9 minutes to nine. I'm not thinking right. And it's good that you're out there listening. You can keep me on my toes. So I hope you're not working too hard. It's too early in the morning to be working too hard. So, but a cheerio to you anyway. So we're going to keep it going. I've got 9 minutes to the news. And don't forget that after the 10 o'clock news, we've got Noel Paake in with his Friday morning follies. But we're going to go with Chris de Burgh at the moment and the ferryman. Don't pay the ferryman. Here we go.

0: 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There is no problem. This is Community Radio, Phoenix FM. You will be assimilated.
1: There you go. That's a nice little one. So I hope you enjoyed that one. That was Christa Berg and Don't Pay the Ferryman. And I love watching that one on the video clip on YouTube. I just love watching that, the Don't Pay the Ferryman. And I like the way he looks, his eyes. So there you go. And I'm going to play one of yours. And I think, well, let's see. Now I won't get it in yet, but I will play it after the news. We've got the news coming up. So let me see. Let's just go with Dream Baby from Roy Orbison. Here we go.

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3: Good morning, I'm Laura Devoy. King Charles is calling for artificial intelligence to be controlled before it's too late. His Majesty convened a summit in Scotland overnight to discuss how AI could be used to benefit society. Representatives from Anthropic, NVIDIA and OpenAI, the UK's AI minister and the Pope's advisor, were among those in attendance. King Charles says while the pace of AI is intriguing, it also poses existential dangers.
4: There seems urgency in adequately considering the existential dangers of such technologies falling into the wrong hands and being used in potentially catastrophic ways.
3: The National Farmers Federation is questioning how changes affecting working holidaymakers will help to ease housing pressure. Home Affairs Minister Tony Burke detailed the government's migration reform yesterday. It included changes to the working holiday visa. The NFF says backpackers are doing harvest in regional Australia and are not the cause of housing shortages in the capital cities. It says it's concerned controlling numbers, imposing caps and running ballots may not support farmers at all, and is joining calls from across the economy for an urgent briefing from the federal government. Drivers in New South Wales will be able to get behind the vehicle with small amounts of cannabis in their system. Legislation to lift a ban that stopped medicinal cannabis patients from driving passed the state's parliament last night. When it becomes law, drivers on an unrestricted licence will be required to enrol as a registered medicinal cannabis user with Transport for New South Wales and provide proof of a valid prescription. Registered drivers will also need to return a roadside THC result below 50 nanograms per milliliter to be permitted to continue driving. Research has found people with severe mental illness die more than 10 years earlier than the general population. Shannon Kirkwood has more.
5: A study led by the University of Queensland looked at state hospital data over 14 years to assess the mortality rates of those with severe mental illness. They found males with mental health disorders die 12 years earlier than the general population. For females, the gap is 10 years. While the mortality rate has improved, lead author Dr. Mike Trott says the research also found patients are dying younger from preventable physical health conditions such as cardiovascular disease. He says prioritising physical as well as mental health could be essential in closing the gap for people with psychotic disorders.
3: And if you need help, you can call Lifeline on 13 11 14. A third person has died from malaria in an outbreak linked to Frankfurt Airport. German authorities believe all were infected by a mosquito which arrived in the country by plane. Here's the BBC's Paul Moss.
6: First, it was two people working at Frankfurt Airport who died. Now, someone who lived nearby has succumbed to malaria, with another local also infected. Mosquito traps have been set up at the airport, and scientists are trying to identify both the species caught in them and which country they came from. Malaria is treatable, and in most cases curable. But that requires sufferers to seek urgent medical attention. And it's fair to say this tropical disease would not be most people's first thought if they came down with a fever in Northern Europe.
3: Turning to sport, Adelaide United has started its Asian Champions League 2 campaign with a win. The Reds defeated Hong Kong club Taipo FC 3-0. The team was dealt a blow before kickoff, with captain Bart Vrants injured in the warm-up.
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8: Okay, well, according to our Phoenix FM weather station, we're currently sitting on 12.8 degrees and we're heading for a top of 20. Should be mostly sunny for the rest of the day. We did have a little bit of fog this morning. Tomorrow should be sunny with 5 overnight and a top of 23. Sunday mostly sunny with 7 overnight and a top of 26. And finally Monday, be partly cloudy with 8 overnight and a top of 16. And of course, it'll be partly cloudy and probably no wind, and I want to wash. So that's always what happens. As soon as you decide to wash, although I'm pretty lucky, they predict rain and I still get the washing out and get it dry before it rains. So I don't know. I really don't have any complaints in that department, but, you know, that's how it is. And so you're on Phoenix FM, and I repeat, I'm Val Hogan filling in for Andy S. But Andy will be back next week. And as I said earlier, I was going to be working next Thursday and Sunday the 27th. But it's been changed now because Karen doesn't need the time off yet. But I will be filling in for her at some stage. So do stay tuned for that. So. But meanwhile, let's just go. I'm going to start off with some. I'm going to play one for you, Anne. I'm going to play one of your own songs, our very own Anne Conway, and it's a dream come true. Here we go.

0: Okay, there you go. And of course, that was Captain and Tennille, and Love Will Keep Us Together. Before that, we had the Beatles, and then I saw her standing there. And of course, we started off with Anne Conway and her song. A lot of Anne's songs on the DJ here, so if you ever want one, if you want to request anything, there's plenty on the DJ, so we can just play them. But meanwhile, you're on Phoenix FM. I'm going to go to a sponsorship and then come back with more music.
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0: Okay, there you go, and thank you to our sponsors. We hope we can do as much for them as they do for us. So I've got a rather busy day today. I've got to go home and make marmalade. And it seems to be every time I go to Melbourne, I went to Melbourne last weekend to spend some time with my niece down there, and of course she's head chef at the Green Gully Soccer Club, and it was rather interesting actually, because she had two events happening on Saturday, and one was at 5:30 and the other one was 7 o'clock. So she had a lot of people in, like she catering there for between 50 to 80, up to 140, 150 people. And she just does it. It doesn't even turn her hair. She just gets in and does it all. But it was rather interesting because they were playing soccer. And there was Queensland, New South Wales and Victoria were all playing. And I think they had each game was about an hour and a half or something. But I don't know who won. I don't know who won. But it was really interesting because they weren't really full-time soccer players. They were actually barristers. All these barristers got together and said, hey, why don't we have some fun and we'll just play each other like, you know, in a game of soccer. So there were all these barristers from Queensland, New South Wales and, of course, Victoria, and playing soccer. So I don't know. At one stage there, Victoria was winning. But then when I asked my niece on Sunday, she said that she didn't know because, of course, she had this other function that she had to get mobile on and prepare. So I thought that was quite interesting. You know, you don't stop to think that serious people like barristers would go out and play soccer. But there you go. You just never can tell, can you? So that's how it is. But, anyway, so she's there at the club and people keep bringing her things in. You know, like every time I go down there, she's got more oranges and lemons or mandarins or something. And I seem to come home and I've got to make marmalade. And I'm just over making marmalade. But anyway, I've got this lot of the amount that I've got, I'm going to end up with about 20 jars. So I'll be handing some out around Christmas, I could tell you right now. So there you go. We're going to keep it going, keep the music going, because it's already 19 minutes past nine, and of course you are on Phoenix FM. And as I repeatedly say, I'm Belle Hogan, filling in for Andy S., who will be back next week. We're going to go with Kenny Rogers. I've got all the late singers. Have you noticed that most of the singers and most of the music I play, they're all gone? You know, Kenny Rogers, now Dolly. And I'm living in fear that I'm going to hear one day that Willie's gone, and it's going to be totally and utterly devastating for me, because I don't know. I think everybody loves Willie. You can't help it. But meanwhile, here's Kenny Rogers. And I love this song, The Last 10 Years. Here we go.

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Okay, there you go. I hope you're all still awake. One would assume you're already up. Otherwise, I've just put you back to sleep with those four songs. We started off with Julian Lennon and Saltwater. We went to Cliff Richard, When Two Worlds Drift Apart. Don McLean's Vincent, and of course Enigma with Return to Innocence. So just four in a row. I usually only play three, two, but anyway, it doesn't matter. We've got four. And it's just music. I hope you've enjoyed it all, because I've just gone all over the place playing a little bit of everything and just, you know, maybe bringing back memories of songs. And I think that's what happens too. When you listen to music, there's a lot of times it just, reminds you of that particular day, or you went somewhere on that day and that song was playing and so forth, and it just brings back really great memories. So I hope that I've been able to sort of get your little memory banks all working well today. So I don't know when I'll come back. I don't know when I'll be filling in again for Andy, and as I said earlier, I will be filling in for Karen in the not too distant future, I think, and that'll be probably a Thursday and also the Sunday. So we'll go back to Sunday from 9 till 11 with Val and my, I called it my gospel show. It was a bit of everything, but a lot of country gospel, stuff that everybody could sing along to and just enjoy. So it's, and I miss it. I miss it. I'm not going to say I don't, because I do. I miss being on radio, but circumstances just make it easier for me to just retire, and that's what I've done. So, but I'm always happy to fill in and give someone else a break. So, having said that, it's 9:44, and I can't see out because our security is just in the office, and I'm not seeing anyone in the office, so I can't see outside whether Noel has arrived or what. But anyway, I'm sure that he'll be here, and he'll have his show. And do stay tuned after Noel to Jasmine Jeff, because you'll enjoy that. So we'll keep it going. What will I do? It's about 44. We might go with, now let me see. What about Petula Clark and The Other Man's Grass Is Always Greener? Isn't that the truth?

Okay, there you go. And that's, what do we have? We had the Bee Gees, How Deep Is Your Love. We had Cilla Black and You're My World. Petula Clark with The Other Man's Grass Is Always Greener. And I believe that because, you know, even when you're travelling and you look, you always see a horse or sheep or cow or something always trying to get their head through the fence to the other side. It's like that grass is better on that side. So it really is true. But anyway, that's it for me. I don't know when I'll be back. I don't know when I'll be in the hot seat again. But we've got Noel here and he's going to do his show. And as I said, Andy will be back next week. So meanwhile, we're going to go out with Hurricane Smith and Oh Babe, What Would You Say? And a bit from Duane Eddy up to the news. So until then, stay warm, stay dry, stay wet, whatever. But above all, stay safe. And I'll catch you next time. Take care. Bye now.

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1: Good morning, I'm Shannon Kirkwood. The Federal Environment Minister is facing increasing pressure to make genuine reform to the nation's recycling industry. Campaigners are encouraging Environment Ministers to tackle the matter during a meeting today, despite the Albanese government saying packaging reform won't be introduced during its current term. Director of the environmental organisation Boomerang Alliance, Jeff Angel, spoke to National Radio News about the benefits of the Extended Producer Responsibility Scheme.
2: The outcome for the community is less